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1: Fox News, I'm Tom Rigotti. The U.S. carried out retaliatory airstrikes against Iran, Fox's Jared Halpern reports.
2: U.S. Central Command says Iran launched an unprovoked attack against U.S. warships, leading to self-defense strikes. In a statement, the military says Iran launched missiles, drones, and small boats at three guided missile destroyers transiting the Strait of Hormuz. Those inbound threats were eliminated and no U.S. assets were hit.
1: President Trump told ABC News the strikes are a love tap and insists the ceasefire is still on. America's top diplomat meets with Pope Leo XIV at the Vatican today as a verbal spat between the president and the pontiff continues.
3: Secretary of State Marco Rubio shaking hands with Pope Leo at the Vatican just days after President Trump accused the pontiff of, quote, endangering Catholics.
1: That's Fox's Aisha Hosni. 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
7: The deadline to file a claim with the IRS for income loss during the COVID pandemic is fast approaching. Daria Albinger has details.
8: The National Taxpayer Advocate says tens of millions of Americans have not received a refund from the IRS for income lost during the COVID-19 pandemic. It stems from a court ruling which says it should be treated the same way it would in the event of a natural disaster. Many are lower or moderate income earners. They're less likely to have legal representation and they may not be aware they're due money. The deadline to submit a claim, though, is coming up. It's July 10th.
7: McDonald's adding six new drink items to its menu. The Chicago-based fast food giant Alliance unveiling six beverages that include three new refreshers and three crafted sodas. The move's designed to compete with KFC, Wendy's, and Taco Bell, which have increased their beverage options. The refreshers contain caffeine and include strawberry, watermelon, mango, pineapple, and blackberry passion fruit. The soda pops include Sprite Berry Blast, Orange Dream, and Dirty Dr. Pepper. Sony has agreed to pay almost $8 million to users as part of a settlement for a class action lawsuit involving any disease or condition. Purchases of digital games.
9: There's a reason liberals line up for a smackdown.
10: Violated antitrust laws. According to the settlement filing, those eligible for a refund had to buy certain titles between April of 2019 and December of 2023. The eight eligible games include The Last of Us.
11: It's an honor to have the governor of Texas, Governor Abbott.
12: Organization. And you know full well why that designation is deserved. But CARE took offense, and they filed a federal lawsuit trying to overturn my designation. When we got into the lawsuit, we said, you know, we are going to use this opportunity to prove to the world exactly what CARE has done.
13: Beautiful.
12: And so we issued discovery requests to have CARE turn over every bank record, every financial transaction, every person they've met, every time they've traveled to any foreign-based terrorist country or location. We're going to get access to all of their financial records that will show who they've given money to, who they've gotten money from, what they've paid for, what they have gotten paid to do. And this is the first time anybody has been able to dig this deeply into the CARE operations. And what happened this week is the federal judge in the court in which this case is pending granted our request to have CARE turn those documents over. And I think CARE is in full-on panic mode right now.
13: This is so critical for the entire nation. So critical for the entire nation, what you're doing here, Governor. So important, because this organization has gotten away with pretending to be a civil rights organization when its CEO sat there in the Marriott Hotel in Philadelphia next to the International Airport. They were bugged in that room, part of the Holy Land Foundation, unindicted co-conspirators, and he's the one that hatched this idea that they would create this entity in the United States to get people elected, to get people on the courts, to get into the media. They've been hugely successful all over the country, in every state, in every city. This is very, very important. And I guess you got a pretty decent judge, because some judges may not have ruled this way.
12: Well, this is a Trump-appointed judge in Austin, Texas, of all places, who ruled the right way. And so, Mark, what we've been is persistent. We have uncovered CARE for what they are, as you just articulated. And now we are exposing that for the first time to many people across our state and many people across the country. And some of the Holy Land litigation took place in the state of Texas. Mm-hmm. Convictions took place in Dallas, Texas. And so this is not the first time that there's been illegal interaction between the state and the federal government and CARE in Texas. And we're going pedal to the metal right now to uncover any type of transaction they've been involved in, because we want to show the world they've been funding terror all these years. They've been funded because of their terror-based actions. They've been consorting with terrorists in locations across the globe. And we are going to ensure that my designation of them as a foreign terrorist organization is going to be upheld.
13: Well, this is wonderful. And for some reason, the Democrat Party and they work very closely together, which is very troubling. I know you only have a few minutes. Let me move on. Your state seems to be targeted, other states too, by this movement of Islamists with these mosques that they're building outside of Plano, Texas, which I'm very, very familiar with. When I got out of law school, I actually started working for Texas Instruments. I don't know if I ever told you that. But nonetheless.
12: You never did.
13: What can be done about it?
12: You never told me.
13: I never told you. There you go.
12: Oh, so you said what can be done about it?
13: Yeah.
12: Yeah, so we've taken action. And the first attempt to do this was called epic city. And as soon as they got going, we found out that there were nothing but fraudulent negotiations and plans and actions on their part in trying to create this so-called epic city. And through state investigations by almost a half a dozen state agencies and through legal actions that were taken, we were able to eliminate Epic City and what their plans were. So what they did, they tried to rebrand themselves as the Meadow and got some different land and tried to build exactly on the Meadow what they wanted to build on Epic City. Well, it turned out they violated the law again, and that legal action has been taken against them, halting their ability to build the Meadow, halting their ability to build Epic City. And I signed a law banning or organizations like this from creating Muslim or Islamic compounds, creating no-go zones, and that's not legal in the state of Texas now. So we're using the full force of the legislature, of the law, and law enforcement to make sure that we're not going to have any Muslim-only communities, whether it be in the Epic City or elsewhere in the state of Texas.
13: Well, I want to thank you, because they're trying to create these segregated communities throughout the country, politically located, to have the biggest influence possible. It's all part of a national plan, and they're all involved in groups like CARE, for that matter. And I know you have to run, and we'll have you back one of these days, Governor. We're big fans of yours. God bless you, my friend.
12: Take care, great one. Take care.
13: All right, you too. Be well. Man, if we had governors like this in every state, you know what I mean, Rich? In New York, you have a shot at getting, at least getting Hochul out. And he sounded pretty good. And so we can hope for the best there, right? Bruce Blakeman sounded pretty good to me. All right. I want to share two stories. It seems the mainstream media hasn't connected, but we'll connect them. Story one, the U.S. Treasury's own 2025 financial report. It shows $6 trillion in assets and $47 trillion in liabilities. Now, last time I checked, that's $41 trillion of negative value, which means no value. Now, the word for that is insolvency, and if you take into consideration unfunded liabilities by the federal government, it's over $300 trillion off budget. Now, the 2021 gold prices since 2021 and the U.S. debt have both moved in the same direction, up, because the market already knows that the government keeps printing and printing and printing. And did you know interest on the debt right now is bigger than the entire defense budget? It's over $1 trillion. That's the interest. Now, here's story number two. In 2025, global gold demand passed 5,000 tons for the first time ever. Meanwhile, mine production grew only 1%. You can't print gold, so what is that? Supply and demand. 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And the demand, obviously, now is significant. Now, this is why I trust monetary gold. 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
15: One person is dead following a shooting in Waterbury. Police were called to the 100 block of Easton Avenue early Wednesday, where they found the male victim with a head wound. He was pronounced dead at the scene. No arrests have been made. An accident last night that seriously injured a pedestrian in Manchester is under investigation. The 55-year-old victim was struck just after 10 p.m. near Main and Ford Streets. The driver remained at the scene and is cooperating. A bill to issue new regulations for homeschooling is moving to the governor's desk. The bill passed the state Senate on a mostly party-line vote, 22-14. Two new rules are imposed by the bill. One requires all families to submit a form saying how many children will be educated in their household, regardless of the kids being in public, private, or home school. The second rule adds the person responsible for removing a child from school for at-home education is not permitted to be under investigation by the Department of Children and Families. There's a look at news. I'm Tori Gates.
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3: Fox News, I'm Tom Rigotti. The U.S. military says it intercepted Iranian attacks on three Navy ships in the Strait of Hormuz. In response, the Pentagon targeted Iranian facilities. Fox's Jackie Heinrich is at the White House.
4: Tonight, the U.S. carried out strikes on Iran's Qeshem port and Bandar Abbas. But a senior U.S. official is telling Fox that the war is not restarting. The ceasefire is still in place.
3: President Trump told ABC News the U.S. retaliatory strikes against Iranian targets were just a love tap. An estimated 300 federal and local agents raid Los Angeles' MacArthur Park, cracking down on what they call an open-air drug market.
5: The DEA tells me this is all a two-month undercover investigation. They determined the Sinaloa cartel brings fentanyl and meth into Los Angeles, and it's sold and distributed at the park.
3: That's Fox's Matt Finn in Los Angeles. 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
17: What's shaking, fellow sports fans? It's Andy West, and I'm here to take you on a journey back to this week in sports history. This week in 1961, Jim Gentile of the Baltimore Orioles smacked not one, but two grand slams in a game against the Twins at Minnesota's Metropolitan Stadium. The slugger drove in a grand total of 9 runs during the game. This week in 1967, Hank Aaron hits his only inside-the-park home run of his career against the Phillies. This week in 1970, Bobby Orr's goal gives Boston its first Stanley Cup in 29 years. The Bruins beat the St. Louis Blues 4-3 for a 4-game sweep. Also this week in 1970, Walt Frazier scores 36 points to lead the New York Knicks to a 113-99 victory over the LA Lakers for their first NBA championship. This week in 1997, we lose one of the greatest logos in sports as the Hartford Whalers become the Carolina Hurricanes in the NHL. This week in 2015, the Pittsburgh Pirates recorded the first 4-5-4 triple play in Major League history. That's second to third and back to second. And this week in 2016, Steph Curry becomes the first unanimous NBA MVP, earning the award for the second straight season after leading the defending champion Warriors to a record-setting season. He would become the 11th player in league history to be voted MVP in consecutive seasons.
16: And that's just some of what happened this week in sports history. The Week in Sports Time Capsule on iHeartRadio.

Mary Chapin's performance of the song Taxi on The Tonight Show two nights in a row leads to a hit. And struggling UK band Mott The Hoop will get help from fan David Bowie, who produces their album and writes them a hit, All The Young Dudes, which peaks at number 3 in the UK and in the top 40 in the States.

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0: tribes and ethnicities and things that you would consider different races. I realize as Westerners, they all look the same to us, but all kinds of different ones. And how effective is it if you're a Mao and you walk into a village and maybe these people, maybe they don't feel like they've been given a fair shake? Or even better, here's even better if you're Mao. What if this ancient tribe you just walked into, what if they have an axe to grind with that tribe over there? What if it's even legitimate? There's some real historical atrocities, legitimate things there. Well, what that tribe becomes, they become the ultimate recruiting center for you because you weaponize the malcontentment, you weaponize the grievance, you weaponize the desire for revenge, and you tell that tribe you're one of the good guys. You can do no wrong. I have your back. They can do no right. It's time to go set things right. Democrats in the United States of America have employed this tactic to the max.
1: There's a certain level of wealth and accumulation that is unearned, right? You can't earn $1 billion.
2: That's right.
1: You just can't earn that.
2: That's exactly correct.
1: You can get market power. You can break rules. You can do all sorts of things. You can abuse labor laws.
2: Yep.
1: You can pay people less than what they're worth.
2: Yep.
1: But you can't earn that, right?
2: That's right.
1: And so you have to create a myth that since you didn't earn that, you have to create a myth of earning it.
0: That rich guy over there, he's in one of those black categories. In fact, the fact that he is rich, Mao did the same thing with the landowners, the fact that he is rich, that is all the proof you need that he's in the black category. So, if you want to go burn his house down, shoot him in the face, rape his wife, go ahead. Steal all his stuff, go ahead. You deserve that, don't you understand? You deserve it. He doesn't deserve it. You have been attacked by him. You are the rightful heir to this country. He has stolen it from you. Mao preached that over and over again to all these different minority groups around China. This country belongs to you. You are the true heir to China. The land, everything, it should be yours. These other people, they stole it. They stole it. You built it. The country actually belongs to you. Should we go hurt them? We are the good guys, after all. They are the thieves, the bad guys. Should we go hurt them? This mentality is spread throughout the Democrat Party. It has become so ingrained in the average, everyday Democrat. This is just how they look at and think about everything. And none of them know it. None of them know. They are participating in the five black categories, the five red categories. They're participating in a communist tactic as old as time. I will finish this up in a moment. We'll get to a couple other things before I do that. Let's not fund the companies that fund this stuff. Aren't you tired of corporate America taking your money and using it on communist filth? That's what they infiltrate corporate America and have infiltrated it. And that's why you get Pride Month at T-Mobile. That's why you wake up one day and you find out your cell phone carrier, they took your money and they gave it to Black Lives Matter. Now, Pure Talk doesn't do that. You never, ever have to stress about waking up, rolling over, grabbing your phone, and finding out Pure Talk sponsored the local drag parade. Just doesn't happen. Not a Pure Talk. Their CEO did two tours in Vietnam. They are so red, white, and blue American. They hire Americans exclusively. You get a hold of somebody at #250 and say Jesse Kelly, you'll speak to an American who speaks English. That sound good to you? dial #250 and say Jesse Kelly. Switch to Pure Talk. Save a fortune. We'll be back.
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9: February, 4 months after her death, Janis Joplin's album Pearl is released and goes to number one. The single Me and Bobby McGee also tops the chart. Bill Withers hits number three with the single Ain't No Sunshine from his debut album produced by Booker T. Jones. In March of 71, Carole King releases her first solo album and scores 2 number one singles, I Feel the Earth Move and It's Too Late. And UK progressive rockers Jethro Tull have a top 10 album on both sides of the Atlantic with Aqua.

In April, The Temptations topped the charts with Just My Imagination, their third number one and their 13th top 10 single. Three Dog Night have their second number one single with Joy to the World. And the Rolling Stones album Sticky Fingers is released, including the number one single, Ground.

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2: Fox News, I'm Tom Rigotti. The U.S. military fired on Iranian military targets in response to missile, drone, and small boat attacks by the regime. Fox's Ashley Webster is in Tel Aviv.
3: U.S. Central Command saying that, look, U.S. forces intercepted these unprovoked Iranian attacks and responded with self-defense strikes to targeted launch sites within Iran. The Iranian attack came as U.S. Navy destroyers were crossing the Strait of Hormuz to the Gulf of Oman.
2: We're learning more about the man behind a mass shooting in Texas in March. Fox's Carmen Roberts has details.
4: The FBI says the man who shot and killed three people and injured more than a dozen others at a bar in downtown Austin, Texas, acted alone. And there's no evidence any foreign terrorist group supported or directed him.
2: The suspected gunman was shot and killed by police. 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
16: Low-budget film Easy Rider captures the public imagination with a soundtrack by Steppenwolf, The Byrds, and The Electric Prunes. The Woodstock Music and Art Fair is held August 15th through 18th on Max Yazger's farm in Bethel. 32 of the biggest bands of the day play to a crowd estimated at 500,000. The event is later released as a movie and album.

with the boost from their appearance at Woodstock, San Francisco band Santana hits the top 10 with their debut album, Evil Ways. The festival undoubtedly immortalized Jimi Hendrix and ushered in the era of large rock concerts and arena rock bands. Also in October, Led Zeppelin have their only U.S. top 10 hit when Whole Lotta Love reaches number 4.

The Allman Brothers Band released their debut album on Capricorn Records to good reviews but limited sales. And 7 years after his last number one, Elvis Presley tops the charts with Suspicious Minds. Morning.

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1: A strong ridge of high pressure is keeping skies clear from California through the Great Basin and into the Southwest. Highs ranging from the 70s along the Pacific Coast to the upper 90s in the deserts of Arizona and southern Nevada. In the Pacific Northwest, a weak onshore flow is bringing some clouds and scattered light showers, mainly along the Washington and Oregon coasts. Temperatures staying in the 50s and low 60s. Moving into the northern Rockies and High Plains, expect breezy conditions, isolated afternoon rain developing from Montana into Wyoming, and a more active pattern is hitting the Central Plains and Midwest. Widespread showers and thunderstorms there from Kansas all the way through Missouri into Illinois. Some of those storms becoming extra strong with gusty winds and small hail. Further east, the Great Lakes region sees cooler, cloudy weather with light rain. Along the East Coast, conditions vary. The Northeast remains cool and breezy. The Mid-Atlantic and Southeast experiencing warmer and humid air. In Alaska, a mix of coastal rain and some interior snow showers continue, while Hawaii is enjoying trade winds and some passing soft showers. That's your national forecast. I'm Monica Nelson.
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1: This week in 1914, President Woodrow Wilson issues a presidential proclamation that officially establishes the first Mother's Day holiday to celebrate America's mothers. Many individual states celebrated Mother's Day by 1911, but it wasn't until Wilson lobbied Congress in 1914 that Mother's Day was officially set on the second Sunday of every May. This week in 1963, with the release of Dr. No, moviegoers get their first look down the barrel of a gun at super spy James Bond, codenamed 007. The immortal character created by Ian Fleming hits the big screen and is portrayed by the relatively unknown Scottish actor Sean Connery. Since Connery, six others have portrayed James Bond on the big screen. This week in 1994, in a ceremony presided over by England's Queen Elizabeth II and French President Francois Mitterrand, a rail tunnel underneath the English Channel was officially opened, connecting Britain and the European mainland for the first time since the Ice Age. The channel, as it's called, cut travel time between England and France to a swift 35 minutes and eventually between London and Paris to 2.5 hours. And this week in 2010, Betty White becomes the oldest host of Saturday Night Live. In late December 2009, a 29-year-old fan started a Facebook campaign dubbed Betty White to host SNL, Please. That March, after nearly 500,000 fans had joined the campaign, it was confirmed that White would host the show. Lorne Michaels later said the show had tried to get White to host at least 3 times in previous decades, but were unable to make it work with her schedule. We lost Betty White at age 99 in 2021.
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4: News, I'm Ted Lindner. Tensions continue in the Strait of Hormuz as the U.S. carried out retaliatory airstrikes against Iran.
5: U.S. Central Command says Iran launched an unprovoked attack against U.S. warships, leading to self-defense strikes. In a statement, the military says Iran launched missiles, drones, and small boats at 3 guided missile destroyers transiting the Strait of Hormuz. Those inbound threats were eliminated and no U.S. assets were hit.
4: Fox's Jared Halpern and former FBI Director James Comey asking to cancel his upcoming court appearance in North Carolina, saying it was unnecessary because he already surrendered in the state of Virginia. Comey charged in a 2-count indictment last week with knowingly and willfully communicating a threat against President Trump by posting an Instagram photo of seashells in the numerical arrangement of 8647. Comey argues it reflected a political message, not a call to violence. 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
11: In January of 1974, the top-selling album of the year is released, Paul McCartney and Wings' band On the Run. Bob Dylan, backed by the band, has his first number one album with Planet Waves. In February, Jersey City's Kool and the Gang have a top five hit with Jungle Boogie. New York City's Kiss released their debut, which sold 75,000 copies without a hit single. In March of 74, Canadian band Rush released their debut album, Get a New Drummer, and go on their first U.S. tour. David Essex has the first of many top 10 hits in the U.K. and his only U.S. hit with the single Rock On, which goes to number 5. And Steely Dan hit the top 5 with the single Ricky Don't Lose That Number and have a top 10 album, too, with Pretzel Logic.

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0: Born on America's darkest day of September 11th, the Tunnel to Towers Foundation has been helping America's heroes ever since. Heroes like United States Navy Chief Cryptologic Technician Shannon Kent. Shannon's service was inspired by the 9/11 attacks. A decorated warrior and mother, Shannon served multiple tours in Iraq and Afghanistan. She joined the Cryptologic Warfare Activity Command when it was established. Shannon tragically lost her life in a suicide bomb attack in Syria. In this 25th anniversary of 9/11, her sacrifice reminds us of the cost and lasting impact of that day. Shannon left behind her husband, Joseph, and their two sons, Colton and Josh. The Tunnel to Towers Foundation paid off the Kent family.
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4: A health expert is raising awareness about the deadliest form of skin cancer, melanoma. Cleveland Clinic dermatologist Jennifer Lucas says the longer melanoma has to grow, the harder it is to treat. She says see a skin doctor if you flag any skin spots that are uneven, have irregular borders, or vary in color. A spot that's bigger than the tip of a pencil eraser also raises concern. Melanoma can be caused by exposure to the sun.
5: And sunscreen should be part of your daily routine. In the morning, just like you brush your teeth, put that sunscreen on. Because it doesn't matter if it's cloudy, it doesn't matter if it's sunny. All of that exposure is going to put you at risk.
4: Data shows just about all cases of melanoma can be cured if caught early. Utz is recalling two of its popular potato chip brands due to the risk of salmonella contamination. The company recalling select flavors of bag sizes of Zapp's and Dirty Brand potato chips because the company was notified that milk powder in some of the seasonings may contain salmonella, but the company advises against eating the chips. Health update, I'm Scott Pringle.
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0: head. If I stand up, I'm going to be in prime position to catch that ball. My fingers were cheesy. I was starving. I wasn't going to have time to set down the nachos. The decision was, do I just drop them, waste a $10 order of nachos, or do I stay seated? I stayed seated. How close did the ball come? The gentleman sitting directly behind me got hit by the ball. The ball, I don't even think I would have had to stand. If I had reached my hand up, I could have caught it. What, Chris? Thank you. Okay, Jewish producer Chris said, another thing that was going through my head, it's not like this is Mickey Mantle signed a baseball or something. Foul balls are for children. It's for children. Who cares about getting a ball that some Major League Baseball player fouled off? I won't even remember in a day or two who hit it. In fact, this was Monday. It's Thursday. I'm telling you right now, I don't remember who was up to plate. I don't remember if it was the Astros or the Dodgers. What, Chris? Thank you. Chris made another point for me. He said, but if you dropped the $10 nacho plate, would you have remembered? I would have been furious. If I had to go, and I was hungry, if I had to go drop another 10 bucks on an order of nachos to grab a foul ball, I don't think the juice is worth the squeeze. Corey disagrees. Corey disagrees. What? What, Corey? Okay, well, that's an interesting point. Corey's a bigger sports baseball freak than Chris and I. Corey says, if I had dropped the nachos and caught the ball, they probably would have come and given me a free order of nachos because I would have been on camera snatching up the ball. Dang it. That's a pretty good point. That's a pretty good point. Go ahead, Chris. Okay, Chris is now mocking my athleticism. Buddy, it is true I cannot run or anything like that. Can't jump. That is true. I have incredible hands. Seriously, I want you two to start throwing things randomly at me here in the studio. I'll catch it every time. I catch everything. You throw a water bottle, I'll catch it. 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
4: This week in 1869, the presidents of the Union Pacific and Central Pacific Railroads meet in Promontory, Utah, and drive a ceremonial last spike into a rail line that connects their railroads. This made transcontinental railroad travel possible for the first time in U.S. history. Jumping way ahead, this week in 1960, the Food and Drug Administration approves the world's first commercially produced birth control pill made by the G.D. Searle Company of Chicago. Development of the, quote, pill, as it became popularly known, was initially commissioned by birth control pioneer Margaret Sanger and funded by heiress Catherine McCormick. Sanger, who opened the first birth control clinic in the United States in 1916, hoped to encourage the development of a more practical and effective alternative to contraceptives that were in use at the time. This week in 1984, the Soviets announced their boycott of the 1984 Summer Olympics, claiming that its athletes would not be safe from protests and possible physical attacks. Despite the Soviet statement, it was obvious that the boycott was a response to the decision of the U.S. to boycott the 1980 Games that were held in Moscow. And this week in 2004, the final episode of Friends airs on NBC. The familiar theme song, I'll Be There For You by the Rembrandts, announces the beginning of the end as an estimated 51.1 million people tune in for the final original episode. It debuted 10 years and 236 episodes earlier on September 22nd, 1994.
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3: 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That mushy middle. That's where the Orlando Magic are. They're not bad enough to bottom out. They're not trying to bottom out. They did that a few years ago.
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0: It is the Jesse Kelly Show on a magnificent Thursday. If you miss any part of the show, including our grand finale of the Grand Army, that was hour two tonight. See what I did, Chris? I kind of merged. Anyway, it's two different languages. I can see why you wouldn't get it. iHeart, Spotify, iTunes. Communists love foreigners. They really want them to vote in your elections. Here's the L.A. mayoral debate.
1: Non citizens.
0: By the way, saying mayoral is not as easy as you think.
1: Non citizens, should they be allowed to vote in local
0: elections? It's also mayoral, not mayorial. I added a letter. That was to make it more challenging, Chris. That's a different dialect, actually.
1: Non citizens, should they be allowed to vote in local elections? Is this a yes or no, Mr. Pratt?
2: No.
1: Mayor Bass?
2: It depends. It's not a yes or no.
1: Yeah. Depends on what?
2: Well, first of all, when you say non-citizens, it doesn't mean they're here illegal. It doesn't mean they're undocumented. They could have green cards. They could be here perfectly legal. And there's a lot of states and cities that do that on very, very local elections. We have to see what the councilman is proposing.
1: Councilmember Bremen.
3: Yeah, I would say, again, it does depend. In other places, school boards have non-citizens.
1: Yes or no?
0: There's a reason they love this talking point when they're asked about things like the SAVE Act. Hey, should you have to show ID, maybe be an American citizen to vote? You understand that they poll tested this, right? And this is why they all give the same answer now.
4: Is already against.
0: By the way, Tom Elliott put this together. It's well done.
4: Is already against the law for non-citizens to vote in elections in the United States.
0: This is really long. I'm going to let it play. It did just really drive it home.
5: Citizens cannot vote in elections, in federal elections here in this country.
6: It is already illegal for non-citizens to vote in our elections.
7: It's already illegal for non-citizens to vote.
8: It's already illegal to vote if you're not a citizen.
7: Why don't you just say if you cheat and steal and you're illegally voting, you go to jail.
8: That's already the law.
9: Aimed at preventing non-citizens from voting, which is already illegal and also extremely rare.
10: It is already illegal for non-citizens to vote in federal elections.
11: It's already illegal for non-citizens to vote in this country.
12: It's already illegal for non-citizens to vote.
0: I lied about playing the whole thing. It's too long. It goes on for another minute and 40 seconds. But I hope that drove home the point that that's what they decided on. It's already illegal. Headline, Minnesota lacks verification records for tens of thousands of voter registration. Oh. Tim Walz is governor of Minnesota because he got 100,000 more votes than the next guy. I think it was 130,000, but pair that with the headline, Minnesota lacks verification records for tens of thousands of voter registrations. What does Representative Grijalva think about showing ID to vote?
13: Proposals like the SAVE Act are going to make it significantly harder for eligible voters to register and to vote. And then we hear, you know, this threat from Homan just recently about we're going to put more force into your communities, especially those Democratic communities that, you know, are showing like we're welcoming to people. They want to make sure that, you know, the presence is felt there. And it's all about voter suppression.
0: Of course, they want illegals to vote. They want illegals to vote so they can take power. And they want to, well, Cory Booker admits Dems are coming for the Supreme Court if they win the midterms. That, of course, is the plan. Now, because of years and years and years of open borders where illegals and legals have flooded into this country, now you and I have a system of government where this person is in the House of Representatives standing out in front of an ICE facility calling for its closure.
14: You know, we want no ICE detention centers. We don't want any concentration camps. This is a district that I proudly represent, and I will not let any detention centers in my district, in the district that I represent.
15: You will go to Banquet Palace. Now there is a new Maharaja, and again the palace has the power of the dark light. It is that place. Kill my people.
0: Maybe you think that's bad. Chris and Corey, one of those two idiots, dug this one up. This guy is in the Connecticut State Senate. His name is Masudar Rahman. Chris, I wonder if he goes by Top Rahman. Wouldn't you? What? Wouldn't you go by Top Ramen if your last name was right? In fact, I'd insist everybody just calls me Top. Hey, Top. What, Chris? Anyway, we now have these people in positions of power in the country.
16: Threshold changing from $200,000 to $1 million, removing the requirements from the transportation equipment and facilities, and increasing the threshold from...
0: I feel like I'm on the phone with Verizon.
16: Every 5 years. Also remove the section 2 and 4, removing priority funding. Thank you, Madam President.
0: Do you have Pure Talk yet? Have you switched your cell phone service to Pure Talk? Let me explain to you something, and I know this hurts to hear, but here's the truth. You're going to have a problem at some point in time with your phone or something shorting out. There's going to be a problem because it's technology. It's inevitable. There's always going to be a problem with your phone. When that problem comes, the choice you make now is going to decide how that day goes for you. If you have Pure Talk, you'll give them a call, and they'll say something along the lines of, how can I help you, Mr. Kelly? Oh, my gosh, of course, let me get right on that. I know, because I just went through this. I had voicemail problems. Let me get right on that. 10 minutes on the phone, pleasant, happy, have a wonderful day. That will be your experience with Pure Talk. If you have Verizon, AT&T, or T-Mobile, you're frustrated, you're screaming at the phone, it's not working, you have an important call to make, you'll wait on hold for 15 minutes, and then it's...
16: Threshold changing from $200,000 to $1 million, removing the requirements from the transportation equipment and facilities, and increasing the threshold from every 5 years. Also remove the section 2 and 4, removing priority funding. Thank you, Madam President.
0: Do you want to talk to an American? Or do you want to talk to Top Ramen? 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
21: What's going on, fellow sports fans? It's Andy West. Let's take a look back at this week in sports history. We'll start off in 1968. Jim Catfish Hunter of the Oakland A's pitches a perfect game, beating the Twins 4-0. It's the first perfect game in the American League regular season in 46 seasons. This week in 1969, the plans for the NFL-AFL merger are completed. The NFL will consist of two conferences of 13 teams, the AFC and the NFC. The NFL will move three franchises, Baltimore, Cleveland, and Pittsburgh, to the AFC. This week in 1972, the Lakers win their first NBA championship in L.A. with a 114-100 victory over the Knicks in Game 5. Jumping ahead this week in 1994, the Denver Nuggets with a 98-94 overtime win against the number one seeded Seattle Supersonics become the first eighth seeded playoff team to win a series. The Nuggets come back from an 0-2 deficit in the best of five series. This week in 2011, Justin Verlander threw his second career no-hitter, leading the Tigers to a 9-0 victory over the Blue Jays. The only runner Verlander allowed was a walk in the eighth inning on a full count. And this week in 2012, Josh Hamilton becomes the 16th player to hit four home runs in a game, launching a quartet of two-run drives against three pitchers to carry the Rangers to a 10-3 victory over the Orioles.
20: And that's just some of what happened this week in sports history. The Weekend Sports Time Capsule on iHeartRadio.
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0: I'm impressed with this guy. I'm really impressed with the campaign he's running. When Spencer Pratt gets crushed in Los Angeles, there will be no shame in that race. It takes guts to run a losing battle like that, to run it hard, to make enemies. You think he hasn't made enemies? I'm very, very impressed with that guy. Very impressed. That takes courage. All right, one more segment. Hang on.
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0: The Allman Brothers released their breakthrough live double album at Fillmore East. And in August, the concert for Bangladesh, organized by George Harrison and Ravi Shankar, is held in New York City. In addition to the organizers, Eric Clapton, Bob Dylan, Badfinger, Leon Russell, and Billy Preston appear.
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3: Fox News, I'm Sue Guzman. The United States carrying out retaliatory airstrikes against Iran. Fox's Jared Halpern.
4: U.S. Central Command says Iran launched an unprovoked attack against U.S. warships, leading to self-defense strikes. In a statement, the military says Iran launched missiles, drones, and small boats at three guided missile destroyers transiting the Strait of Hormuz. Those inbound threats were eliminated and no U.S. assets were hit.
3: President Trump told ABC News the strikes were a love tap and insists the ceasefire is still on. America's top diplomat meets with Pope Leo XIV at the Vatican Thursday. A verbal spat between the president and pontiff continues.
5: Secretary of State Marco Rubio shaking hands with Pope Leo at the Vatican just days after President Trump accused the pontiff of, quote, endangering Catholics.
3: Fox's Aisha Hosni. 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
0: In January of 1974, the top-selling album of the year is released, Paul McCartney and Wings' Band on the Run. Bob Dylan, backed by the band, has his first number one album with Planet Waves. In February, Jersey City's Kool and the Gang have a top five hit with Jungle Boogie. New York City's Kiss released their debut, which sells 75,000 copies without a hit single. Everybody says she's looking good. In March of 74, Canadian band Rush released their debut album, Get a New Drummer, and go on their first U.S. tour. David Essex has the first of many top 10 hits in the U.K. and his only U.S. hit with the single Rock On, which goes to number 5. And Steely Dan hit the top 5 with the single Ricky Don't Lose That Number and have a top 10 album, too, with Pretzel Logic.

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2: 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The worst possible place in sports. That mushy middle. That's where the Orlando Magic are. They're not bad enough to bottom out. They're not trying to bottom out. They did that a few years ago.
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2: Taylor Swift about to enter her wife era. Groom-to-be Travis Kelce says he can't wait for the big day. The Kansas City Chiefs tight end's upcoming nuptials briefly came up while he was speaking with pro golfer Rory McIlroy on an episode of his New Heights podcast. McIlroy, who once again won the Masters tournament in April, was explaining his view of hosting the tournament's annual Masters champion dinner when he compared the feeling to that of his wedding day, pointing out that Travis will soon have firsthand knowledge. Kelce said he's absolutely ready for it. BTS in Mexico ahead of weekend sold-out shows. The South Korean supergroup making an appearance with a Mexican president where they greeted 50,000 fans from the presidential palace balcony. Mexico is the only Spanish-speaking nation in the top 10 markets for K-pop. No Doubt kicking off an 18-show residency at the Sphere Las Vegas. Gwen Stefani and crew treating fans to the best of their ska-pop songbook. The roughly two-hour set focused heavily on the band's 1995 breakthrough album, Tragic Kingdom. Personal items from late actor Matthew Perry's estate headed to auction next month.
3: 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From the sitcom, a collection of 26 scripts, Perry's 1995 SAG Award, and a personal collection of artwork are also available. The auction takes place online and in person in Dallas, Texas, June the 5th. I'm Mark Mayfield.
2: That's entertainment. I'm Jennifer Polsoni.
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5: In February of 77, 60s band leader Manfred Mann has a new band and scores a U.S. number one hit with the cover of Bruce Springsteen's song Blinded by the Light. In March, Foreigner released their debut album that goes to number four in the U.S., driven by two top 10 singles, Cold as Ice and Feels Like the First Time.

0: by the ball. The ball, I don't even think I would have had to stand. If I had reached my hand up, I could have caught it. What, Chris? Thank you. Again, okay, Jewish producer Chris said, another thing that was going through my head, it's not like this is Mickey Mantle signed to baseball or something. Foul balls are for children. It's for children. Who cares about getting a ball that some Major League Baseball player fouled off? I won't even remember in a day or two who hit it. In fact, this was Monday. It's Thursday. I'm telling you right now, I don't remember who was up to plate. I don't remember if it was the Astros or the Dodgers. What, Chris? Thank you. Chris made another point for me. He said, but if you dropped the $10 nacho plate, would you have remembered? I would have been furious if I had to go, and I was hungry, if I had to go drop another 10 bucks on an order of nachos to grab a foul ball, I don't think the juice is worth the squeeze. Corey disagrees. Corey disagrees. What? What, Corey? Okay, well, that's an interesting point. Corey's a bigger sports baseball freak than Chris and I. Corey says, if I had dropped the nachos and caught the ball, they probably would have come and given me a free order of nachos because I would have been on camera snatching up the ball. Dang it. That's a pretty good point. That's a pretty good point. Go ahead, Chris. Okay, Chris is now mocking my athleticism. Buddy, it is true I cannot run or anything like that. Can't jump. That is true. I have incredible hands. Seriously, I want you two to start throwing things randomly at me here in the studio. I'll catch it every time. 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
2: This week in 1869, the presidents of the Union Pacific and Central Pacific Railroads meet in Promontory, Utah, and drive a ceremonial last spike into a rail line that connects their railroads. This made transcontinental railroad travel possible for the first time in U.S. history. Jumping way ahead, this week in 1960, the Food and Drug Administration approves the world's first commercially produced birth control pill made by the G.D. Searle Company of Chicago. Development of the, quote, pill, as it became popularly known, was initially commissioned by birth control pioneer Margaret Sanger and funded by heiress Catherine McCormick. Sanger, who opened the first birth control clinic in the United States in 1916, hoped to encourage the development of a more practical and effective alternative to contraceptives that were in use at the time. This week in 1984, the Soviets announced their boycott of the 1984 Summer Olympics, claiming that its athletes would not be safe from protests and possible physical attacks. Despite the Soviet statement, it was obvious that the boycott was a response to the decision of the U.S. to boycott the 1980 games that were held in Moscow. And this week in 2004, the final episode of Friends airs on NBC. The familiar theme song, I'll Be There For You by the Rembrandts, announces the beginning of the end as an estimated 51.1 million people tune in for the final original episode. It debuted 10 years and 236 episodes earlier on September 22nd, 1994.
1: 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Number 3, My Life.

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0: their breakthrough live double album at Fillmore East. And in August, the concert for Bangladesh, organized by George Harrison and Ravi Shankar, is held in New York City. In addition to the organizers, Eric Clapton, Bob Dylan, Badfinger, Leon Russell, and Billy Preston appear.
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1: Now, a year in rock spotlight, 1973. MJ.

on top with the number one album in the U.S. and the U.K. and a number one single, Angie. Come on, baby. Let's Get It On is a number one single and a number two album for Marvin Gaye. Also in August of 73, Stevie Wonder is back with the number four album, Inner Visions. And Florida band Lynyrd Skynyrd released their debut album, had a top 20 hit with Freebird, and tour opening for The Who. Won't you fly? Forward to October, where on their eighth album, the Steve Miller Band debut a smooth blues rock sound and score a number one hit with The

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1: It's official. More schools will be doing some March Madness dancing starting with the 2026-27 season. Both the NCAA men's and women's basketball tournaments will expand to 76. The Knicks held serve at home, beating the Sixers last night. Philly guard VJ Edgecombe says he's confident this will be a long and tight series.
2: It's going to be a real dogfight. I think that's what it is. It's going to be a dogfight. They're a really good team. It's going to come down to the wire. At all, almost every game.
1: Game 3 in Philadelphia tomorrow night. New York's OG Anunoby has a right hamstring strain in his day-to-day. After leading the Hornets to a 25-win improvement this season, head coach Charles Lee gets a contract extension. The NFL is planning to split former Monday Night Football doubleheader games between YouTube and Netflix starting this season. Cubs pitcher Matthew Boyd has undergone surgery on his left meniscus. No timetable for his return. He was hurt while playing with his children. That's sports. I'm Frank Arity.
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Ringo Starr continues his solo success with a number two album and three top 10 hits, including two number ones, Photograph and You're 16. Meanwhile, John Lennon releases his fourth solo album, Mind Games, which goes to number nine in the U.S.

0: And in December, the single Taking Care of Business drives the second album by Canadian rock band Bachman Turner Overdrive to number 4. Emerson, Lake & Palmer released their fourth album, Brain Salad Surgery, which goes to number 11. And after passing away in a plane crash in September, Jim Croce has a posthumous number 1 with Time in a Bottle.
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15: It is Fox Sports Radio. I'm Brian Noe in for Big Ben Maller. It is time for the Who Am I game. So, Dodgers pitcher Tyler Glasnow. On Wednesday, he reached the 1,000 strikeout milestone, fastest in MLB history. I've got NBA on the brain right here. Fastest in MLB history, 793 innings pitched. That's how many innings it took him to reach 1,000 strikeouts. So we've got 576 pitchers in MLB history that have reached this 1,000K milestone. Now, we're looking for number two on the list in terms of the quickest to reach 1,000 strikeouts. So we're looking for the man whose record Tyler Glasnow broke. Who am I? So we've got, let's see here. Let's go through some of the tweets. As I call them, the tweets. I like to go with a V myself. I'm weird like that. Late Night Drug Tester says, you are, I can't pronounce that name. I don't even know how to say that one. Yeah, I should know it probably, but I don't. Let's go to Eck. He says Mike Mussina. Okay, not a bad guess. 904 Ray says Kevin Stefanski. I like that guess. Very good one. Oh, good one. Far Out Dave, props to him. Dimebag Daryl, one of the best guitarists of all time. R.I.P. Dime, man. Good poll by him. I like that one. Spock's Weed says, Super Dave was his guess. Analog Al goes with Justin Cooper. Very good guess right there. I don't think I can say JJ's guess. I'm guessing probably not. I don't think so. Yeah. And some good guesses. Some pretty good guesses right there. We are looking for Freddy Peralta. How about that? So he got to the 1,000 strikeout milestone last year. And it took him in his career 804 innings and 2 1/3, right? So a little bit more than 804 innings. Tyler Glasnow, he did it in 793. How about that? All right, coming up next, if it ain't broke, why are we messing with this?
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18: In May of 69, Neil Young releases his first album with Crazy Horse, Everyone Knows This Is Nowhere, featuring the songs Cinnamon Girl and Down by the River. The Who released a double concept album, Tommy, which goes top 10 in the US and the UK. Keep it up.

David Bowie's single Space Oddity, released to coincide with the Apollo 11 moon landing, reaches number 5 in the UK. Also in July, Bob Dylan has a top 10 hit with Lay Lady Lay in his new deeper-sounding vocal style, which he attributes to quitting smoking.

0: Blood, Sweat, and Tears have a number two hit with Spinning Wheel, popularizing the so-called brass rock movement that includes BST, Chicago, and Electric Flag. 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
1: Led Zeppelin released their fifth album, Houses of the Holy. It goes to number one in the U.S. and the U.K. and yields the top 20 hit, Dire Maker.

album, The Captain and Me, with the singles Long Train Running and China Grove. And in June, Joe Walsh and Barnstorm have a top 10 album buoyed by the single Rocky Mountain Way. Also in June of 73, George Harrison scores a number one single, Give Me Love, from the number one album, Living in the Material World. And Chicago's sixth album goes to number one with two top 10 hits, Just You and Me and Feeling Stronger Every Day. In July, 600,000 jam Watkins Glen for Summer Jam, the largest rock festival ever held in the U.S. It features the band, the Grateful Dead, and the Allman Brothers. And in August, those same Allman Brothers released their first album after the death of Duane Allman and had their only hit single with Ramblin'.

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In January of 69, Creedence Clearwater Revival has a number two hit with Proud Mary. The Beatles perform live for the last time on the rooftop of Apple Records in London. And after touring as the New Yardbirds in September of 68, Jimmy Page renames the band Led Zeppelin and releases their debut, which goes top 10 in both the U.S. and

0: In February of 69, Detroit rockers MC5 released their debut album, Kick Out the Jams, on Elektra Records. Tommy James and the Shondells have a number one hit with the psychedelic-influenced Crimson and Clover. And San Francisco's Sly and the Family Stone go to number one with the single Everyday People.
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8: 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I do like a couple of the tweets this evening. I always think of it as the nighttime, right? Like, I didn't go to bed, so it's still the evening for me. It might be the morning for you. I never know how to say that. I'm filling in for Big Ben, but anyway, Rod checked in. We were talking about, so I have to back up a little bit. We had this knockdown, drag-out debate last night when I was filling in for Big Ben about Anne Hathaway was named People Magazine's Most Beautiful Woman of 2026. And I'm like, that's ridiculous. She's beautiful. She's talented. She's not the most beautiful. Sorry. And Late Night Drug Tester was like, all right, ask Patty Suica, who's the producer tonight, who he thinks. He's going Anne Hathaway or is he going Sofia Vergara, right? And so we had the whole debate. And my whole question is, if we're on a beach and Sofia Vergara is walking one way and Anne Hathaway is walking the other way, who are you looking at? It's not Anne, all right? And so I like this from Rod. I had to set that up so it makes any sense. He just wrote in, Brian, I'm looking at both. That's what he said. That's cheating, Rod. I mean, it's a legitimate answer, but that's cheating. Sophia's going west. Anne's going east. You got to pick a lane. Who's it going to be? You're not eastbound and down. Not at that stage. No way. You're looking westward, baby. I guarantee it. Or I don't know what you're doing with your life. That's basically what it boils down to. Douglas, he checked in and said, Anne Hathaway has nothing on Sophia. I would agree with that. I like this. It's not Anne or Sophia related, but Steve checked in. My guy, Steve Rodriguez. This is cool, but it's also funny in a way. That's why I wanted to share it with you. So he wrote, when Dan Patrick retires in 2 years, my three choices to host the show with the Danettes. Number one, Ross Tucker. Number two, Reggie Miller. Number three, Brian Noe. Now, that is a hell of a compliment, Steve. I love that. Very nice. I know that many people would disagree, but I like that that's your list. The thing that I find funny is Reggie's not even a sports radio host, you know? So it's funny. Reggie is fantastic at what he does, very talented, you know, has sports opinions, and I think he's really good as a color analyst. I think he does a great job with the NBA games. But it's funny. The funny part is, even though he's famous, and especially in sports circles, we know who Reggie Miller is. He's at his core, he's not a sports radio host, so I'm still looking up at someone who's actually not in the field. You know, so that seems about right. seems about right. I do have to. I promised you tremendous audio, and we will deliver. That will come your way at the top of the hour. Also, we have a special guest who will be calling in momentarily. Very much looking forward to that. And I hear that there's a story related with this special guest where maybe falling down an escalator is involved. That's all I can give you right now. Okay? That's all I can give you at this stage. I also, what you have to look forward to next hour, I have an NFL star that I'd rather just hear nothing about going forward. And also, I would like to make a comparison. You know, old school naked gym guy? You know, the guy that's just standing there air drying for an inappropriate amount of time, totally nude. There is a new school edition of naked gym guy. I finally made this connection. Well, at the gym the last couple of days. So I'd like to share that with you and see if you're on board with that or not. Okay. Championship knock your socks off audio hitting you.
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4: guys, if you want the greatest night of your life, I mean your best night ever, then you gotta hear this. 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
0: California's Creedence Clearwater Revival released their debut LP, which contains the number 11 single, Susie Q. And in August, American band Tommy James and the Shondells have a number one hit in the UK with Money Money. It goes to number 8 in the US. And the Doors have their first number one album and their second and last number one single with Hello, I Love You.
16: When she moves my brain, scream out this song.
0: In November of 68, Van Morrison releases his second solo album, Astral Weeks. And Joe Cocker has a UK number one with his cover of The Beatles with A Little Help From My Friends.

0: And in December, Motown holds the top spot with number one hits from Marvin Gaye, I Heard It Through the Grapevine, and the Supremes with Love Child. The Beatles released their first single on their own Apple label, Hey Jude, back with Revolution. The over 7 minute song went to number one in the US and the UK.
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0: boardroom decision making. Like, what's the way to go, though? It's kind of shocking, provocative. People, it's all calculated. It's all kabuki theater. It is. But I'd like to think guys like Marr, to a degree, there is a gravitational pull to say what they honestly how they feel and to call out the BS. But I mean, ultimately, the goal is to entertain. It's an entertainment show. He's not a journalist. He's an entertainer. I mean, he played the game show host on Married with Children for years. He's a former sitcom actor, you know, because I'm aware that, like, I'm celebrating his moment right there and yet condemning Tucker Carlson, for lack of a better word. Weird sort of, I mean, this week he's talking about how Trump has let everybody down and he's brainwashing you. He called it a supernatural element. That he's seemingly losing his mind. He, however, though, is not a former sitcom star. He, however, his show is not, its goal is not to entertain, it is to inform. He's playing the role of journalist. So you hold them a little bit more accountable. And there's a lot of those people out there right now. That's why I'm really looking forward to my Adam Carolla conversation. And I'll address this big old elephant in the room of, you know, your former entertainer. Do you view your show still as entertainment? Are you someone who should be taken so seriously? It's not to say, you know, that any of these people aren't well-read and up to speed on all of the issues, and considerably more than I mean, Bill Maher is. He loves to be the smartest guy in the room, or at the very least come off that way. And what he's saying about Trump in the ballroom, it is true. As for Trump, he's saying the ceasefire, just for an update, is still in place with Iran despite a clash between our naval destroyers and theirs in the strait that everything we need comes through, evidently. Our crash course, no pun intended, in the Strait of Hormuz in 2026. And both, we're blaming them, they're blaming us. We're saying, the administration is saying Iran launched missiles, drones, small boats against three of our warships. And he's calling it an unprovoked attack. This is an increasingly bad scene in the sense that Trump could, they've got no idea, okay? He's talking like Clubber Lang. And Clubber Lang did put, he scared Rocky. If you remember correctly, like, I'm scared, right? I'm scared. Iran's not scared. And Trump keeps talking like, you guys still on it, okay? What's my prediction for the fight? Pain. Yeah, you know, isn't it wild how every dude, we just automatically know it. He'll kill you, Rock. He'll kill you 3 days inside of Tuesday. I don't even know what, I never knew what that even meant, but I loved Mickey and he was right. Trump is pulling a Clubber Lang on Iran, but they're not scared. It's an unprovoked attack. And I honestly think Trump's like, what do I do? Either I drop something that women, children, all of it, all of them, everything, it all goes. And he doesn't really want to, he's trying to talk the talk, and now he's at the point of walk the walk, and he's like, there's no coming back from that walk. Maybe I said too much. Maybe I went too far. Trump said Iran, quote-unquote, trifled with us yesterday. Trifled with us. This can only end one way at this point.
1: Fox News, I'm Sue Guzman. President Trump insisting the ceasefire is still holding, even though the U.S. has carried out retaliatory airstrikes against Iran.
2: U.S. Central Command says Iran launched an unprovoked attack against U.S. warships, leading to self-defense strikes. In a statement, the military says Iran launched

0: missiles, drones, and small boats at three guided missile destroyers transiting the Strait of Hormuz. Those inbound threats were eliminated and no U.S. assets were hit.
1: Fox's Jared Halpern. Secretary of State Marco Rubio will continue his trip to Italy with a meeting today with Prime Minister Giorgia Meloni. And the U.S. Postal Service is considering a rule that would allow anyone to send handguns through the mail for the first time in nearly 100 years. Shipments previously was only available to do for licensed retailers. 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
4: Good morning. Legislators are blaming each other for all-day sessions wrapping this legislative session this week. John Bayback reports.
5: The state Senate debated all day and night on Tuesday on various bills before starting up again at 3:20 in the morning on Wednesday to debate a gun bill. The legislature faced a hard deadline of midnight on Wednesday to pass all bills before the end of the session. Each party blaming the other for all-night marathon sessions, some senators complaining they got no sleep for more than 36 hours.
4: And police say an incident yesterday in North Haven, an important reminder for all of us to use caution around stopped school buses. A student recovers, expected to be okay after being hit by a car boarding a school bus in North Haven. That driver cited. I'm Jake Orwin.
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7: Still a good traffic flow out here. Downtown Hartford, 84, 91, no problem. 291 and 384 connecting with 84 very well. Even Route 2 east-west, uneventful. You have a good ride coming in 44 Albany Avenue, Route 9 and 72. Kelly Quinn.
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10: Apple is paying $250 million to settle a class action lawsuit. Michael Kastner with more.
11: The plaintiffs say the company exaggerated its AI features before Apple launched the iPhone 16.
12: Introducing Apple Intelligence. The new personal intelligence system that makes your most personal products even more useful and delightful.
11: Apple didn't admit to any wrongdoing, but is agreeing to pay customers about $95 if they bought an iPhone 15 or 16 during a certain time frame.
10: President Trump defending the rising cost estimate for his White House ballroom project. According to a Truth Social post, the cost has changed because the ballroom is now expected to be approximately twice the size. President Trump first announced an estimated $200 million price tag last year. The figure has since soared up to $400 million. More than 24 people are facing federal charges in connection with an insider trading scheme that netted millions in illicit profits. Mark Mayfield reports.
13: The U.S. Attorney's Office for the District of Massachusetts announced charges against 30 defendants on Wednesday related to the large-scale, decade-long scheme. Defendants include corporate attorneys and other financial professionals. Charges include conspiracy to commit securities fraud, money laundering conspiracy, obstruction of justice, and more.
10: And if you've felt the pinch at the pump, you're not alone. Gas prices keep rising. Experts say even if the war with Iran ends, drivers should not expect immediate relief.
14: There's going to be some lag in just things have been bottled up for so long that it's going to take some time for those logistical networks to get back, you know, refined and turned into gasoline.
10: Nick Jarmiz from AAA says how you drive can affect how much gas you use.
14: On the highway, that means staying closer to the speed limit because once you get to 50 miles an hour, the faster you go, the less fuel efficiency you're going to get because of air resistance.
10: I'm Monica Nelson with your consumer and business news.
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1: We lose our friends, we lose everything, we keep losing and losing till we say, you know, what the hell am I living around here for? I got no reason to go on. And if you ever get hurt and you feel that you're going down, this little angel is going to whisper in your ear.
2: The Vinnie Penn Project. It's time for another thrilling installment of My Man Mike.
3: Morning, Vinny.
2: How you doing, buddy?
3: Never better. Finally relaxed and recovered some sleep from my long marathon tramping through Orlando. So
2: yeah,
3: great.
2: I actually got a little bit of feedback on your last visit to the project, last week's return of Mike Armstrong from the Financial Exchange to the show. And now I'm trying to remember, because I had said to you, Disney. I forget the word I use. I'm like, that must have been exciting. And you're like, that's a pretty strong word to use. So people were, they're on your camp. They found Disney with their kids to be stressful, expensive, and just they would not use words like memorable and magical and exciting.
3: You know, I think when I eventually go and look back at the photos that we have and the thrill on my kids' faces, I'll probably only remember the positives. But in the moment, I felt like garbage from all the food that I ate. And I think the only thing that kept me afloat was the fact that we walked a good 10 miles a day. So, it's clearly the thing for a lot of people. And very much the opposite of that for some others.
2: Yeah, I mean, I digress, but that's a trigger, because both times, both of my trips to Disney / Universal Studios were hell on my feet. I was warned, so I even went out of my way to make sure I wore comfortable brand new sneakers, socks, this and that, kicks, whatever you want to call them, whatever the kids are calling them nowadays.
3: Mm-hmm.
2: Feet took a beating both trips. One of them so bad that I sat down. Nobody's going to want to hear this. My kids still bring it up, though, because it really does do a number on it. I sat down and I took my shoes off, and I'm like, let me take these socks on. And the socks were sticking to my feet because my feet were just covered with blisters. I mean, you will get... It's that much travel, and I don't think people think of that going in. I think they laugh at people... Like me saying that, like, well, that won't happen to me. Yeah, it will. It's a lot of walking. You're on your feet all day.
3: It sounds like you didn't succumb to being in a scooter for half the trip. So
2: no.
3: I'll give you round of applause there. In all seriousness, my mother-in-law, who's in her 70s, when we invited her to come, spent a good 3 months with her friend who's a dog walker trying to put in a mile because she knew how troubling it's going to be for her.
2: Yeah, so,
3: yeah,
2: sure.
3: It's not a joke.
2: So you even had a grandparent on this trip? I mean, this is the most magical.
3: Oh, yeah.
2: Most magical.
3: It was insanity.
2: So I said you even had a grandmother, and all Mike Armstrong heard is, I had a mother-in-law on the trip.
3: Correct. Yes. And she's from Indiana, so I don't think she'll be hearing this right now and getting insulted by it.
2: Yeah.
3: So I'll speak freely on that subject. Yeah, it was a heck of a trip.
2: Yeah, it might have been the trip from hell. It's taking me, I've been divorced for 6 years, so I guess I'm off my game. Now I'm realizing this was the trip from hell for you. I didn't realize right away. That's too much, man.
3: It was not by any stretch. I have a actually lovely mother-in-law. In all seriousness, she's not listening, but she is lovely and not the monster-in-law that I have heard of and seen.
2: Oh, yeah, yeah. There can be a lot of them. You know, I this could be a good jumping-off point for us, too, Mike. Earlier this week, I'm booking my vacation for this summer. It's coming up pretty quick. And I had mentioned to my kids, I'm like, I'm going to go back to a place. I don't want to stay. It's not the biggest, most ambitious journey of them all. But I spent my summers in Rhode Island as the New Englander, that I am.
3: Yeah.
2: My dad's born and raised in Providence. So there was a place that I had found and stayed in for years and with the kids. And, they charge a good good chunk of change for an overnight. And it's even weekday nights. You know, we're not talking Friday night. We're not talking Saturday night. So I thought, you know, I'm going to do like a Monday, Tuesday, Wednesday. My birthday's a midweek this week. You know, I'd like to return there. And I was stunned to find out that they more than doubled their room rate for the. They're getting $900 some odd a night for a room, a very nice room at a, you know, they call it a resort in Westerly, Rhode Island.
3: Wow. Coastal New England's become something, hasn't it? Those were rates usually reserved for the Vineyard in Nantucket. I don't even want to know what you get to go up there. I'm surprised. I will say, you know, domestic flights have bumped up a good 25% in costs since the beginning of the outbreak in war in Iran, and I am a little surprised that some of these summer resort destinations are able to charge as much as they are right now. Because
2: and get it.
3: Whether you're driving or flying there, it's going to be expensive.
2: And they're getting it. I mean, I don't know if they're playing the game with me. The guy's like, if you want to think about it, you know, I wouldn't go any longer than tomorrow because we're booked. That's all I've got right now is that one route. They're getting it. I wondered if some of it, because I talked with a few people about this, and from what I see on social media, I think people got such cabin fever during COVID, during quarantine life, that they're like, there's still that. It's all these years later, but there is a I'm making up for lost time mentality. And Gen X is willing to throw down big bucks for, you know, accommodations and experiences that I don't think are necessarily worth it.
3: Yeah, I guess there's something to that. I saw a lot of it right after COVID. I'd be surprised if it's still sticking around, but you're probably right. But look, we have seen this massive spending divergence between largely the generations, but, you know, it's driven by wealth. But, you know, you go take a look at, you mentioned Gen X, I'll say baby boomers are definitely in that camp too, where, you know, they may have retired over the course of the last 5 years. They aren't worried about what, you know, some are experiencing in the labor market. Their home's worth 50% more. Their stock portfolio's worth quite a bit more than it was in 2019. And yeah, they feel pretty darn wealthy and are focusing on these experiences. I see it day in and day out. And yeah, especially that baby boomer generation with more assets now than any generation in the country is spending willy-nilly. And, you know, we're seeing results that we didn't talk, I'm sure we talked about at some point, but, you know, I kind of partly blame the demise of Spirit Airlines on that phenomenon too, is, you know, that generation wants a luxury experience, a little higher end, and the discount airlines of the 2010s coming out of the great financial crisis are struggling because of it.
2: Yeah. Zero in on that too, Mike, because I saw a lot of people commenting on the demise of Spirit Airlines this week. Even Glenn Beck delivered a blistering takedown of what that meant. Why? I watched, you know, airlines come and go in my 58 years of living. Why is this one so controversial, the death of Spirit Airlines?
3: So, I don't know what Glenn was talking about in regards to it. In my opinion, the problem here is, you're right, you have seen the demise of, you know, dozens of airlines over the course of the last several decades. Their demise was generally brought by the fact that they were acquired by what are now Delta, United, or American. Right? They were folded in, they were merged in, and in this case, Spirit Airlines, which has been in and out of bankruptcy for, you know, most of this decade, was trying to do the same. They were trying to merge up with JetBlue, and the Justice Department sued them over antitrust in, you know, a case that, in my opinion, was not nearly as bad as, say, you know, the Northwest and who they merged with, American or Delta, maybe, mergers. And they shut it down and made it so that they couldn't be acquired. Now, would Spirit have gone under without this jet fuel price spike? Maybe, maybe not. Huh. Heck, JetBlue could still be in trouble with
2: all
3: this.
2: On the chopping block? Wow,
3: but
2: that's interesting.
3: That's the outrage to me, is you're not really leveling the bar here. You had one set of standards back in the 2010s when things were in pretty rough, or really the 2000s through the 2010s when airline travel was pretty difficult because of 9/11 and then the great financial crisis. And these days you're just not holding them to the same threshold. And so that to me was the outrageous piece of all of it. Spirit Airlines, you know, as much as they like to be critiqued, and I've done it myself for the service that they deliver, they served an important role. They kept prices down at other airlines because they felt they needed to compete. Yeah. Without them there, you know, it's not like Spirit was doing 10% of flights across this country. It was very small, but it did pressure other airlines to offer those lower price tickets, and sure, that's not really there anymore.
2: Yeah, and that was part of Glenn's epic takedown. I recall that. And obviously, as it pertains to fuel and the Strait of Hormuz, you know, that ongoing saga as well. And again, we're on with Mike Armstrong from the Financial Exchange. Before we get to jobs reports, all that stuff, and everything else you guys are covering going into the weekend, I want to tell you that I've been hearing your new, you know, spot, for lack of a better word, about an even newer, your latest guidebook, if you will. I'm not necessarily sure that's what you guys refer to those as, but sure, you've got even a newer one out now, right?
3: Yeah, we do a new one every single month. And
2: wow, okay, yeah, I didn't realize.
3: Sometimes they're, you know, just updated repeats because everybody wants to learn about Social Security and required distributions every year.
2: Sure.
3: And how the rules have changed. But yeah, we've been testing out some new ones, and we had one all about like financial emergencies and how you plan that out. Last month, this month, we're doing one all on, you know, what do you do when you've got accounts all over the place, bank accounts, CDs, 401ks. This is increasingly common now since nobody stays at an employer for a career. They job hop, I think, an average of 5 times during their career. And so, yeah, very frequently we see stuff left behind and forgotten about and then can create a mess later in life. So it's all this month about making those lives a little bit easier and consolidating things down and when not to consolidate things down.
2: People should definitely, hopefully they are paying attention to that spot when it airs. And what are you guys tackling? And jobs reports, any minute now?
3: So we get a weekly one this morning, like you said, I think it was 17 minutes ago. I haven't even seen it yet. Tomorrow we get the big monthly report. That'll give us the unemployment rate and everything else. I honestly think it probably, based on other indicators that we see, I don't think the job market is the thing that's going to make headline news. It's going to continue to be about inflation. If this ceasefire is actually going to hold and we see a deal to reopen the strait, how rapidly do oil prices come down?
2: I'm hearing that, yeah.
3: There's been a lot of damaged infrastructure over there. And so most experts that I'm hearing are telling us it's going to take a while to see gas prices back where they were. You're going to have U.S. refilling its Strategic Petroleum Reserve, a bunch of other countries doing the same. So we will see just what this looks like. And that's all assuming we do, in fact, get traffic flowing sooner than later.
4: New Haven.
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6: Fox 61, traffic.
7: 84 eastbound, dropping speed now. Exit 48 into 51, and westbound looks pretty good. Silver Lane rolling, Connecticut Boulevard uneventful. Burnside Avenue, Route 44 east, Hartford, Bodwell Lane, you get busier. 44 Albany Avenue out of 202 right downtown Hartford seems to be in good shape. Route 9 and 72 with it. 91 north and south, very roomy. Kelly Quinn.
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2: Indicated that 45% of parents go into debt to go to Disney. That averages $1,983 per family, driven by the desire to maintain the magic of the experience. And I don't think the author of this piece, it's in the New Yorker, and the numbers that they crunch, I don't think she necessarily goes to the place of it's the parents more than the kids. Like, the kids love Disney, but it's the parents who are like, gotta go back. Maybe not Mike Armstrong, but gotta go back and gotta get that magic. Gotta justify it. I felt the magic, but I mean, I wouldn't, you know, it's not doable to go once a year. It's insane to do once a year. I know a lot of people who do, though. They go more than once a year. I got a buddy who doesn't have children or a wife and goes 3 times a year. Spends New Year's there.
7: That's weird.
2: He can afford it. You know, he can afford it. Yeah, it's a big family thing. His whole family goes. Parents, siblings, none of them ever married or had kids, and Disney's just, there is a gravity, especially for Gen X, I think. I don't know if it speaks the same language to today's kids, although Disney, inarguably, bigger than ever, big moneymaker than ever. You know, an interesting little clip, came out with regards to Michael Jackson and his, he had plans involving Disney. He had business dealings with Disney. He was a hell of a businessman, actually. Don't forget, Captain EO. I saw that actually at Disney. People are quoted as saying in the piece, it keeps drawing you back. Not that kind of serious debt. I don't know what I would do with credit card debt to that extent. People are saying much of this is due to the rise of social media apps like Facebook and Instagram and FOMO. You read stories on Reddit about how desperate people will get when Disney overpowers their lives. And that is a phenomenon taking place. Disney overpowering their lives. things like going to the parks every single day while making content for followers. Oh, that's an end of the equation I didn't even think of. Like, to get in there just to make the content. A lot of that, yeah, I guess, a lot of that content does come up in my feed, too. The numbers are staggering. I'm going to post them for you so you can see. Five-figure credit card bills annually to retain the magic from the happiest place on earth.
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30: Fox News, I'm CJ Papa. President Trump implores Iran.
31: They better sign their agreement fast.
30: Touching on the peace plan from the U.S., this after a dust-up started by Iran in the Strait of Hormuz. A U.S. Central Command called the response defensive.
32: U.S. forces intercepted unprovoked Iranian attacks and responded with self-defense strikes as U.S. Navy-guided missile destroyers transited the Strait of Hormuz to the Gulf of Oman. No U.S. assets were struck. CENTCOM eliminated inbound threats and targeted Iranian military facilities responsible for attacking the U.S.
30: Fox's Madeline Rivera, President Trump describing it as a love tap, maintaining the ceasefire is still in effect. Gas dropping a penny overnight, stopping at $4.54 a gallon. That from AAA. Diesel dropping the same amount, landing at $5.66 a gallon. The April jobs report comes out at 8:30 a.m. Eastern. 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
2: Good morning. A student recovers after being hit by a car boarding a school bus. The elementary school student expected to be okay with non-life-threatening injuries. The driver remained on the scene, issued an infraction for passing a standing school bus. This was in North Haven. Police say the incident, an important reminder for all of us to use caution around those stopped school buses. Many communities are adding cameras. Waterbury family says their home is gone because fire hydrants would not work. Anthony Ngala says he was not home the morning of April 7th. When his garage went up in flames, the fire spread to the rest of the home. Firefighters arrived and couldn't connect to any water sources during attempts to connect multiple hydrants. The mayor says he thinks it's been between 10 and 20 years since the city stopped testing them. I'm Jake Warwin.
3: Have you heard the news? After President Trump's comments,
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7: Oh, we're getting a nice shiny start here. You're slowing it down, though. 84 eastbound from exit 48 into 51. Westbound looks pretty good, and that's from 291. No problem. 91 north and south. Very roomy still. Route 2, Route 9, 72. Looking good. Downtown Hartford, a little more volume. Columbus Boulevard and Market. Kelly Quinn.
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3: 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That mushy middle. That's where the Orlando Magic are. They're not bad enough to bottom out. They're not trying to bottom out. 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
5: Field that led to birth. I remember your sweat tasting so sweet. 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Your eyes sleepy like a dream coming to its end. You pretending to be my friend. 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My, what we ignore when the clothes they hit the floor.

0: Hey, good morning. Thanks for joining us here at TGIF. Thank God I'm finished. Later. That's me walking out of the building. I don't know what I'm even talking. It's just babble. It's the giddiness that comes with the weekend. Although I don't know what to expect. I mean, like, it looks beautiful out right now. It was beautiful yesterday. And Gil Simmons just keeps talking about a washout and much-needed rain. I don't want to give my man a hard time. I was with him yesterday, but I don't know what to make of it, because I guess some rain is going to come ripping through at some points, but it will otherwise be clear, blue, and beautiful. So do with that what you will this coming weekend. I was out and about. I was down his neck of the woods yesterday at the movies. Saw the movie The Sheep Detectives. That was the choice this week. It was that or Mortal Kombat 2. My son wasn't around, and when he later found out, wait, Mortal Kombat 2? Is that, like, I would have changed things. It's like, that's on you, bro. That's on you to, especially the last one was awful, but I hear they get it right this time around, if you're a fan of the game. Because gamer movies famously are not adapted well. This one has the addition of Carl Urban, of Butcher from The Boys as Johnny Cage, and that's supposed to save the day. Fans are enthusiastic. The Sheep Detectives, though, wonderful film. A magical little film starring Hugh Jackman and Emma Thompson. And it really is. It was a bittersweet film to take in the sense that, like, it's the kind of movie I would have taken my kids to when they were little, and they would have felt that magic. They still did. My 23-year-old daughter, she kept holding her hand up to me. No, no, because seriously, because it got very touching at points. It's going to be a huge hit. I think it's going to be a sleeper hit, The Sheep Detectives. Anybody out there know what a winter lamb is? I've never heard that term before. I think it's applicable to me. We stopped at the log cabin for dinner. But if you know, you know. What's going on there? I almost don't want to give them any love because their prices are so absurdly reasonable. And the portions are like you'll eat for the next 3 days. I don't know how they're getting away with it. And I don't want to. It's packed every time we go. There's not a seat to be had every time we go. I was telling Jimmy about the antipasto I get there, because it's not even really antipasto. Everything is deep fried. There's fried moods. There's eggplant parm, stuffed clams, stuffed mushrooms. It's the most epic antipasto known to man. It's $15. You can't get better than that. My daughter gets the linguine and clams. Not only is it, you ever order, I don't know if you're a fan of that kind of stuff.
1: Oh,
0: you?
1: Yeah.
0: You order, you know, linguine and clams, and you're like, oh, awesome. There are three clams atop the pounds of linguine. Not here. Not only is it loaded with clams, like you need that little pot, that little bowl that comes with it for the shells. You just hear clank, clank, clank. But they dice up all sorts of clams that are in the actual linguine, too. Like, it's loaded. I don't even want to tell you the price on that. And the portion is, it's undoable. It's unbelievable. Just an epic meal at the Log Cabin. If you've never been there, I mean, check it out. I suppose now I'm forced to give them some love. They were included in Route 1 Food Run. My last book, which, believe it or not, at this point, is 8 years ago. I mean, that's 2018. We're coming around again. The new book is released on June 2nd, getting ever closer. I even heard from Glenn Beck this week. We're planning some stuff around the book. And to get notes from him where he's like, I'm really excited about this book, is makes me so happy. Just that he's, all I wanted was for him to be okay with it. I didn't think, you know, excited about it was possible. Really looking forward to the book signing Wednesday, June 10th. RJ, Julia, hope to see you there. You know, there's a lot in there. I haven't quite figured out yet how to really promote it, because it's about so many things at once. And it does dovetail nicely to, like, where I'm at now, what I'm doing now, obviously what he's doing now, and to stories like this.
2: To the mayor, Karen Bass's
1: the 1,000 firefighters that were available, but there was no engines for them because of the $17 million that Chief Crowley had asked the mayor for 9 weeks before, and Mayor Karen Bass denied it. So they may have been available, but they didn't have the equipment they needed. Not to mention Janice Quinones, who Mayor Karen Bass put into her position of power at the LADWP. She drained both of these reservoirs that these firefighters needed to put out these fires. A lot of people will talk about climate change and hurricane force winds. The winds in the Pacific Palisades never reached higher than 40 miles per hour. For those first 6 hours, they didn't go above 27 miles per hour. So without those two reservoirs filled with 117 million gallons and 5 million gallons, these firefighters had to fly all the way to Malibu and Encino to get water. So that to me is the most dangerous thing that the mayor put us up against.
2: Mr. Pratt, a follow-up.
0: Okay, real quick before we play the rest of that. So that's obviously a failure in leadership. That's someone who just blew their gig, and as a result, how many people lost their homes? How many people lost their lives due to you weren't up for this job? You're failing at this job, and we live in a day and age where, I got to say it too, particularly if you're a Democrat, you survived that. You survive failing at that job. We demand accountability on the campaign trail and then never get it and move on from, we stop demanding it. There's no accountability here. The interesting thing when I try to talk, so these are people I came across in all my years in the radio. I mean, Spencer Pratt, he's a reality TV star. I mean, you know, Glenn Beck, look what he's doing right now. He was top 40 DJ. I believe we're at an interesting time where, because even Trump, to a lot of people, people say, he's a reality TV star. He did The Apprentice. How late in life? He was a Manhattan, he was a real estate mogul. I mean, before he did, that was a side project. It was a side hustle where his character, where his shtick, you know, just went over well with audiences. He can't be dismissed as a reality team. That's silly to say he's a reality. And it's not as if, as a businessman, some ventures didn't go belly up. Many didn't. More didn't. But there's a reason why the Spencer Pratts, the Donald Trumps, I will say the Glenn Becks, Rush Limbaugh did top 40 radio, the late, great Rush Limbaugh. There's a reason why they're in play right now. Like, it's no more, we can't dismiss anymore the elf outsider. They're an entertainer. This is a joke. They're pissed. Like, Beck could only do the local news for so long before he started weighing in on it, before what he was saying started resonating, before his frustration started being relatable, before he started being like, I want to switch gears. Change isn't happening. I'll force it to happen through the microphone. Spencer Pratt, I mean, he even said, one of the most interesting quotes he made, because for those, you don't know and you don't care, but there's a reason why I'm talking about him as much as I am. I may not even get him on the show right now. He killed in the debate so well because L.A. is so friggin' on fire and he is seen as a hydrant that I might not even get him now because he just went through the roof. I booked him earlier this week, got right in touch with him because I feel like what he's doing needs to happen. I should have happened this past fall in New Haven. I think New Haven is following L.A. I think Connecticut is definitely following California. Although it's what's going on in California is shocking and appalling, and the result of Democrat policies. And those same policies are in place here. Never been more comfortable calling out Democrats than I am right now. And Democrat policies than I am right now. Because enough's enough with your silliness and your nonsense and your inability to see what this will lead to. because you're compassionate and caring and loving, and you're an empath. I'm an empath. Yeah, look 6 years down the road. Are you still going to be an empath when your son's a junkie? Are you still going to be an empath? Doubtful. But the Spencer Pratt said right out, for me to run, I had to demonetize all of my social media. The only place he was making money was social media. He's living in a trailer because his home burned down in the Palisades fire. That was completely mishandled. What else can he do right now? So his only form of income, he gave up because he's like, I can't let this lady continue to be mayor, and I can't get let who's coming up against her be mayor. Like, I got to do this myself. He actually at one point says, I'm the grown-up in the room. It's come to that. But here's a little bit more from the debate.
2: Up here, though, what would you do moving forward that would make this better 2 years from now if we face the same situation?
0: Okay, real quick. How great is that question? And we don't get those around there. You got them from me during the mayoral debate here in the fall. You did. And you just still voted the way you voted. And you liked Justin Elliker's answer, you know. With one of the answers being, black kids don't know how to swim. You like that. You voted for that. But that's key right here. This moderator's like, all right, the fire happened. She failed at protecting the resident. What would you do? I mean, the easy answer is make sure everybody's ready to go. Make sure the hydrants are full of water and it can be cracked and accessed easy. More easily?
1: First off, as mayor, I will never drain the reservoirs that we need for wildfire protection. There's this conspiracy now that they're empty, that they were for drinking water. But if you research it, they were actually made for wildfire protection. As mayor, I'm going to add 20 dip sites all around the communities connecting to pools. So God forbid the water system goes down again. These dip sites that will be connected to individuals' pools will fill up for the helicopters to have water.
2: Mayor, pal.
0: Bam. There you go. And Trump said the same thing. These are, yes, carnival barkers and former reality TV shows and former Manhattan realtors who are just like, the politicians aren't getting it done. You're all so accustomed to just blah, blah, blah, blah, back and forth across the aisle. Nothing's getting done. Lives are being lost. Businesses are being lost. Homes are being lost. Done. I'll run. It is the I'll run era, which I find so wildly interesting. We'll have more from that debate. And the latest Chris Powell article that speaks in a roundabout way directly to this coming up.
3: Changeable skies and cool temps today. Hi, everybody. Welcome to Friday. I'm News 8 Chief Meteorologist Gil Simmons. Some sun, lots of clouds, and have that umbrella at least on standby for a passing shower. 50s to low 60s, rainy at times tomorrow. Get an update anytime through Mother's Day weekend on the News 8 app.
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All

0: people having sex right out in the open on the street, like Spencer Pratt says, as people are driving by in their car. This is a Palisades. This was once a really nice area. Now there are people doing meth on the sidewalk, having sex on the sidewalk, taking a dump on a sidewalk. I had a guy I grew up with in Morris Cove, Cove Rules, who moved out to California and got a job as a cop, got all excited because he got promoted to San Jose. He did such a good job. They're like, we want you in San Francisco. He went back to San Jose because he's like, it's lunacy there. It was once one of the most affluent suburbs in the country. I had an offer from a radio station there. The only reason I didn't take it at that time, well, there were a variety of reasons, but one of the biggest ones was, damn, man, you're not going to live anywhere in San Francisco. And it was a good-paying gig, too. Now you can, because San Francisco's a dump, and it's a dump due to misbegotten policies that come from empaths. I'm bad for you. They're having sex on the street. He said, he came on the show. He's like, you don't know what I said. Everything Spencer Pratt's saying, this guy I grew up with, who's back to being a cop in San Jose and hit the community where he was born and raised and just fine, but he's got four kids. He's like, I couldn't believe the stuff I was seeing and not really empowered to do anything about. Even though it was illegal, I had politicians say, you can't do that to that, but they broke the law. And in that time, weed was legalized, and now seen on street corner, and cops have to, like, who've been at the job a long time, have to, I can't do anything about that anymore. That's another thing. I can't chase in my squad car if you break the law. I can't chase anymore. I can't arrest you for weed. Like, all cops, anybody who's been on the job for 20 years... Is that a good, let's just grab 20 years out of thin air. All they're doing right now is unlearning. It's undoing what they've done for all these years. Which is what leads to, I hate to go a long way around, to the new class having no idea what to do. And being subpar. Being 23, being in their probationary period. Nervous. Hands jittery, and discharging their weapon 9 times into a guy who's going to say, mental health issue. That's why I'm swinging a knife at all of you. Aren't you all tired? And you got Corolla out there saying, he's in California, so he's dropping the locations. Like, he's like, I grew up around here. You look at Santa Monica, you know, in California, you go to any of these once beautiful parts of California, and it's just loaded with young people doing serious. It's the Democrats say your brain is not fully developed until 26, but smoke weed all through.
1: Fox News, I'm CJ Papa. President Trump says a ceasefire remains in effect after U.S. airstrikes on drone and missile launch sites in Iran.
2: U.S. warships under attack in the Strait of Hormuz, but now for the first time since the ceasefire began last month, the U.S. launched a counterattack ashore. Here's President Trump describing the action.
3: They were firing at us and we were firing back at them.
2: Now recall earlier this week, General Dan Kane said U.S. forces came under attack more than 10 times since the ceasefire had been in effect.
1: Fox's Lucas Tomlinson, health officials in 5 states are monitoring people arriving back home after being passengers on a cruise ship hit by the Hunta virus outbreak. President Trump says he's been briefed about it.
3: We have a lot of people, a lot of great people studying it. It should be fine. We hope.
1: Passengers from the ship are being monitored at least 12 countries. There have been 5 confirmed cases of the virus so far, 3 suspected cases and 3 deaths. 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
2: Legislators are blaming each other for all-day sessions wrapping this legislative session this week. John Babak reports.
3: The state Senate debated all day and night on Tuesday on various bills before starting up again at 3:20 in the morning on Wednesday to debate a gun bill. The legislature faced a hard deadline of midnight on Wednesday to pass all bills before the end of the session, each party blaming the other for all-night marathon sessions. Some senators complaining they got no sleep for more than 36 hours.
2: And police say an incident yesterday in North Haven, an important reminder for all of us to use caution around stopped school buses. A student recovers, expected to be okay after being hit by a car boarding a school bus in North Haven. That driver cited. I'm Jake Orwin.
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6: 91 northbound rollover crash, big mess, 2 left lanes out as you're trying to approach exit 40, which means it's going to put you behind time, especially if you're on your way to Bradley. You'll want to do 202, head into East Granby and take Route 20 Bradley connector that way. South on 91, you're in good shape, a little building, exit 33, 84 eastbound, slow into exit 51, 291, 384, also in decent shape. You have Route 9 and 72 rolling, Kelly Quinn.
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1: Funnel up the staircase as they prepare my breakfast in bed. My son says, Anna, can you hand me that bandana? My daughter, here, why? I have a napkin on the tray. Son, I need something to staunch the bleeding. You had a 7 or 9 year old using the word staunch in that capacity? Daughter, oh, okay, here then. I went outside to get some flowers, too. They were dandelions. That will always be Mother's Day to me. She says, I ate my bagel, my oatmeal, my fruit, and assessed his bleeding and decided there was no ER visit necessary. Never left the house that day, as you mentioned. True enough. I don't know. Now it's competitive. What did you? And you'll hear, what did you do? What did you get? That sounds good. I went to Shell and Bones and I got pearls from, you know, that's what it is. Used to be kids making, I don't even think people have TV trays anymore, to be honest with you. As a matter of fact, my son was really sick just a couple of weeks ago. He gets sick like twice a year. And he fights it. He'll deny it in the beginning for the longest time. And then it just gets like, dude, you're slow down, because ego, he's a 24/7. He's a machine. I'll be like, dude, slow down. And then he finally caves. And I'll get the text, can you pick me up some? Because he rips through the medicine. I'm like, don't we have all the? I make sure we stocked out. It's all gone from the last time I was sick. I'm like, then you over-medicated. Stop and get the stuff. And he canceled some things that were really, really indicative of just how sick he was, because it's not the kind of stuff he would ordinarily cancel. He's not a canceler. And I said, my man, let me make you something to eat. And I went downstairs, and I, because I know where the TV trays are, the old TV trays from when they were little, which I don't even think have been brought out in this house that we've been living in now for 13 years. And I brought it out to him on his TV tray. I did it to be funny. It's amazing how much it lit him up. He's like, oh, I remember this. Like, there was no, I'm 19, cut it out. Are you treating me like a baby? Is this a joke? It lit him up. And here's the real killer. You ready? This is really going to move all of you. Maybe it'll make up for some of that toxic masculinity that's been on display all this morning. It was my TV tray from when I was a kid. I had saved it for when I had a son. So it's actually mine. I'll take a picture of it and post it later today.
2: Who you got on there? Dukes of Hazzard?
1: No, it wasn't like that, Jim. Good Lord. Sounds like mine could have even been someone else's beforehand, because it was very 1950s and just a couple of, like, you know, it was like cartoon animals eating breakfast. It was not tied to a TV show or anything like that. And I said to him, I go, you know, that was mine. I mean, do you remember? I mean, does anybody else out there? I don't even think there are TV trays anymore, because we live in a day and age, you know. Well, I've got to get out of the house the day before, because I've got the house cleaner coming. I mean, there's probably a business, Mother's Day LLC. We farm everything out, party planners. We don't even throw our kids our own birthdays anymore. We hire party planners. We go to play. You remember your birthday parties? They were awful. They were train wrecks. They were on the front porch if you got lucky. Your mother baked the cake. You didn't have places that you went to and you bought the plane. I don't want to clean up that. I heard so many people say, I don't want to clean up the house afterwards. So we'll go out somewhere and do it. We've made everything big business, I believe. In any event, interesting story I want to share with you. I appreciate those emails. Keep them coming. And you need that number too, 844-960-1410. We have one final pair of tickets to give away. For a great show at the Ridgefield Playhouse, the Great American Soul Book. Great Mother's Day present right there. But I'm reading the story of how this, despite what Lamont is doing and what he's signing into effect here in Connecticut, that ICE, the fear of ICE, the quote-unquote increased immigration enforcement has played a role in student decline in enrollment in Bridgeport. Stunning that it would be Bridgeport, where the election fraud, the second, the one from 2019 that involves the same woman who's being investigated in 2020. Could you be guilty in 2019 but not in 2023? I don't even know what to make of it. Wanda Geeter Pataki was still tooling around. The guy always, I never remember. But it's like, it's not a Benz, but has a sweet vehicle. She's still marrying people who are here illegally, downtown New Haven. Some punishment. Found guilty of election tampering in 2019. The 2023 one, we're still investigating. The one with all the footage we've all watched a million times of her actually stuffing. I don't even know what to do. They say, the wheels of justice move slow, the governor says. The guy who can, you know, speed them up. But make sure you vote him back in November. Don't forget to do that. Things are so great here. But according to a school district official, they're like, yeah, we think it's playing a role in the student decline. You want to know the number? They're down 700 students. What does that tell you about Bridgeport? What does that tell you about Connecticut? 700 students. Bridgeport schools lost 700 students, and they're saying it's ICE. ICE is affecting enrollment. Is it ICE? Maybe in some cases. Is it homeschooling and just places where DCF would come in real handy? That too. And is it homeschooling like, yeah, my kid's not safe at that school, and I'm a decent, caring, loving, fearful parent? Yeah. No matter what, the box you're checking, down a 700 student decline begs attention in Bridgeport. Not going to get it from the governor. Not going to get it from Chris Murphy. Not going to get it from any of the people. Not going to get it from Tong. Where's Tong? Where's Tong? Where's anybody to give a damn about what's going on in Bridgeport? I haven't seen one person speak about Bridgeport throughout all this, including the mayor of Bridgeport. I can't even remember the last time I saw Ganim. I think it was the day he got out of jail and was reelected again. It's like you can't make it. It sounds made up. The school district went from 20,000 students to 19,300 in a year's time. There's a variety of reasons why. To put it all under the umbrella, it's fear of ICE. I mean, that's an interesting admission. It's not all under one umbrella. But that's who they interviewed for this article in the Connecticut Post. The reason for the drop in student enrollment is the current state of immigration and customs enforcement in the United States, said Peter Carafa, the district's chief information officer. And get a load of this. At a meeting of the board's ad hoc facilities master plan committee. Should that be ad hoc? On April 30th. That's the reason? In a state where we're watching. Maybe it's they're afraid to walk to school because you have a cannibal walking around the area who was let out of jail. Because I can't even continue this segment. It's so farcical. There's literally a cannibal walking around. I have listeners. They send me pictures. I can post one. I'm like, are you sure that's him before I even put it? Yeah, yeah. He goes, I see him walking around here all the time. He killed a man in Bridgeport, dragged a body, a homeless man, but we care about the homeless in Connecticut. It's all such bull. I don't know who's buying. I don't know how you want to continue with the current administration. I don't know how you don't want somebody who will comment on these things, do something about these things, and enforce the laws. This guy dragged the dead homeless man down to his brother's grave in Bridgeport so he could eat him in front of his dead brother, said the eyeballs tasted like oysters, it got national attention, got put in jail, but got let out of jail because he was deemed a threat to the general. He's scaring all the other prisoners. Let's let him back to walk. Maybe that has something to do with the decline. Let's go to the phone. Please be my co-host for this segment. Good morning. Welcome to the project.
3: Vinny, you're firing all cylinders today. I can tell you that much.
1: I'm exhausted from this. This monologue right here is that I am spent, sir. So please take it away.
3: Well, it comes down to our school system graduating people that cannot have the tools for their life ahead of them. Young people today don't seem to have the pros and cons to wake up a situation. I think you said it so many times. When I speak to people with facts and figures or what's going on in different sources that I tell them, they do not want to understand reality. Their attention span is like a nap.
1: Oh, yeah, that's a big issue. But where was your attention span honed? School.
3: My parents.
1: Sure enough. Because how many times did our fathers in particular say, look at me? My father was big on not just listen to me, look at me when I'm talking to you, but school, too.
3: Yes.
1: You know,
3: challenge them.
1: Pay attention was the number one box checked on all my report cards. I mean, I can admit, like, doesn't pay attention in class because, yeah, I was talking to the girl next to me, scooching with a buddy of mine, and that's a big problem right now.
3: And it comes down to the voters and people not voting. And that's the problem we have now. And there's so much information you get today. You can look up on any type of issue now and get the pros and cons. And, you know, even though you have that access, you're still not on the inside. Because when I was working, I was on the inside. Yeah. So, therefore, I got what actually occurred that you never heard.
1: Yeah, I agree wholeheartedly.
3: And that's the problem.
1: Thank you,
3: Vin.
1: Thank you. And thank you for calling in to assist because I'm out of gas on that segment. So I'm going to take a break because it's too insane. You can't talk about Bridgeport anymore. It's got cannibals and ex-con mayors. No, seriously.
4: It's so ridiculous.
1: You seriously can't talk about it.
4: It's a bad movie.
1: I'll tell you the truth real quick because I am out of gas. And the way nobody comments on anything that's going on there, the craziness, I actually saw on some social media the other day a foodie influencer who was saying, why don't I see more love for Bridgeport's diverse eateries here on this particular platform? I forget which one it was. And I was armed and I was locked and loaded and ready to go because people are afraid they're going to be the meal on the on their way to the restaurant. But the fact of the matter is, I am aware that there's a lot of great restaurants in Bridgeport. I don't know how the citizens of Bridgeport, the business owners in Bridgeport who probably don't live there, I don't know how they put up with Ganem, his negligence, his... I mean, all you got to do is sit down and say to him, I just want yes or no's, man. Did somebody eat another human being? Yes or no? Was that a homeless person? Yes or no? Did they go to jail? Yes or no? Are they now out of jail because they were a threat to that population? Yes or no? Is there footage of a former colleague of yours stuffing ballot boxes? Is she marrying people into it? Every answer is yes. Every answer is yes to damning questions, questions that should cost you the gig of being mayor. And yet when he's up for re-election, you know what will happen? I hesitate to say win, Jim, but he'll continue being mayor.
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5: Still trying to clear a mess as you're traveling 91 northbound, moving in around exit 40, and that's a Bradley connector. You have a big backup behind it. Only one lane, far right gets by. Better to cut off 187, although I'm telling you, that's filling in. 202 coming in East Granby, that's going to move you in if you're on your way to Bradley Airport. 84 eastbound, dropping speed, exit 51 westbound. Looks like I have an accident right around exit 46. 291, 384, Route 9, 72, and Route 2, all looking good. Kelly Quinn.
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1: True story. Hey, our final pair of tickets getting blown out right now. Caller number 9-844-960-1410. You can catch American Soul. That's the name of the band, if you will, performing The Great American Soul Book at the Ridgefield Playhouse. It's Tuesday, July 7th, smack dab middle of the summer. Perfect day, you know, for a nice drive to Ridgefield. Beautiful town here in Connecticut, and spend the night listening to hits by... I keep mentioning, let me bring you up to speed. Yeah, the Temptations. Yeah, Gladys Knight. Yeah, the Four Tops, the Isley Brothers, Aretha Franklin, the Supremes, Luther, James Brown, Anita Baker. But it comes up a whole lot more recent than I thought. You're getting some Boys to Men, some Whitney Houston, some Peebo Bryson, some Babyface. It is... indeed, The Great American Soul Book. And I've got your tickets right now. Final pair right now. Caller number 9-844-960-1410. This is the last day that I can give them away. So if you are a fan of the great soul from the 60s, 70s, I didn't realize this, 80s, 90s, and beyond. I don't know why. I was hanging around and the tickets were going like crazy all this week. I was toiling in the 70s. I was just thinking of all the great soul. Maybe soul. I think I was hung up on Soul Train from my childhood and me watching it. And well into the early 80s as well. I didn't realize you were going to get Babyface and Peebo Bryson. I'd love some Boys. Boys and Men is still doing it. You're going to get all of this from American Soul as they perform the Great American Soul Book. And I have it on good authority that the Diana Ross is just absolutely nailed. So again, caller number 9 right now, 844-960-1410, and good luck to you.
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9: Fox News, I'm CJ Papa. President Trump will address the nation later today from the Rose Garden at the White House. As for the war in Iran, it continues with a dust-up in the Strait of Hormuz.
10: These were unprovoked attacks from Iran using small boats, missiles, and drones against three U.S. destroyers who President Trump says took care of business.
9: Fox's Peter Ducey at the White House. The president says the ceasefire is still in effect, but if it was not...
11: If there's no ceasefire, you're not going to have to know. You're just going to have to look at one big glow coming out of Iran.
9: Secretary of State Marco Rubio saying minutes to go during his visit to Italy, we should get Iran's response today to the peace plan. State lawmakers in Alabama could vote today on a measure that could change the state's congressional primary as part of a bid to redraw House districts ahead of the midterms in November. America's listening to Fox News.
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16: Good morning. A student recovers after being hit by a car boarding a school bus. The elementary school student expected to be okay with non-life-threatening injuries. The driver remained on the scene, issued an infraction for passing a standing school bus. This was in North Haven. Police say the incident, an important reminder for all of us to use caution around those stopped school buses. Many communities are adding cameras. Waterbury family says their home is gone because fire hydrants would not work. Anthony Ngala says he was not home the morning of April 7th when his garage went up in flames. The fire spread to the rest of the home. Firefighters arrived and couldn't connect to any water sources during attempts to connect multiple hydrants. The mayor says he thinks it's been between 10 and 20 years since the city stopped testing them. I'm Jake Orwin.
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1: 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Breath little more than a crutch. My, what we ignore when the clothes, they hit the floor.

0: Hey, good morning. Thanks for joining us here at TGIF. Thank God I'm finished. Later. That's me walking out of the building. I don't know what I'm even talking. It's just babble. It's the giddiness that comes with the weekend. Although I don't know what to expect. I mean, like, it looks beautiful out right now. It was beautiful yesterday. And Gil Simmons just keeps talking about a washout and much-needed rain. I don't want to give my man a hard time. I was with him yesterday. But I don't know what to make of it because I guess some rain is going to come ripping through. At some points, but it will otherwise be clear blue and beautiful. So do with that what you will this coming weekend. I was out and about. I was down his neck of the woods yesterday at the movies. Saw the movie The Sheep Detectives. That was the choice this week. It was that or Mortal Kombat 2. My son wasn't around, and when he later found out, wait, Mortal Kombat 2? Is that like I would have changed things. It's like, that's on you, bro. That's on you to... Especially the last one was awful, but I hear they get it right this time around, if you're a fan of the game. Because gamer movies famously are not adapted well. This one has the addition of Carl Urban, of Butcher from The Boys, as Johnny Cage, and that's supposed to save the day. Fans are enthusiastic. The Sheep Detectives, though, wonderful film. A magical little film starring Hugh Jackman and Emma Thompson. And it really is. It was a bittersweet film to take in the sense that, like, it's the kind of movie I would have taken my kids to when they were little, and they would have felt that magic. They still did. My 23-year-old daughter, she kept holding her hand up to me. No, no, because seriously, because it got very touching at points. It's going to be a huge hit. I think it's going to be a sleeper hit, The Sheep Detectives. Anybody out there know what a winter lamb is? I've never heard that term before. I think it's applicable to me. We stopped at the log cabin for dinner. And but if you know, you know. What's going on there? I almost don't want to give them any love because their prices are so absurdly reasonable and the portions are like you'll eat for the next 3 days. I don't know how they're getting away with it. And I don't want to... It's packed every time we go. There's not a seat to be had every time we go. I was telling Jimmy about the antipasto I get there because it's not even really antipasto. Everything is deep fried. There's fried moods. There's eggplant parm, stuffed clams, stuffed mushrooms. It's the most epic antipasto known to man. It's $15. You can't get better than that. My daughter gets the linguine and clams. Not only is it, you ever order, I don't know if you're a fan of that kind of stuff, Jim.
1: Oh, yeah.
0: You order, you know, linguine and clams, and you're like, oh, awesome. There are three clams atop the pounds of linguine. Not here. Not only is it loaded with clams, like you need that little pot, that little bowl that comes with it for the shells. You just hear clank, clank, clank. But they dice up all sorts of clams that are in the actual linguine, too. Like, it's loaded. I don't even want to tell you the price on that. And the portion is, it's undoable. It's unbelievable. Just an epic meal at the log cabin. If you've never been there, I mean, check it out. I suppose now I'm forced to give them some love. They were included in Route 1 Food Run. My last book, which, believe it or not, at this point, is 8 years ago. I mean, that's 2018. We're coming around again. The new book is released on June 2nd, getting ever closer. I even heard from Glenn Beck this week. We're planning some stuff around the book. And to get notes from him where he's like, I'm really excited about this book, is makes me so happy. Just that he's... all I wanted was for him to be okay with it. I didn't think, you know, excited about it was possible. Really looking forward to the book signing Wednesday, June 10th. RJ, Julia, hope to see you there. You know, there's a lot in there. I haven't quite figured out yet how to really promote it because it's about so many things at once. And it does dovetail nicely to like where I'm at now, what I'm doing now, obviously what he's doing now, and to stories like this.
2: To the mayor, Karen Bass's
1: the 1,000 firefighters that were available, but there was no engines for them because of the $17 million that Chief Crowley had asked the mayor for 9 weeks before, and Mayor Karen Bass denied it. So they may have been available, but they didn't have the equipment they needed. Not to mention Janice Quinones, who Mayor Karen Bass put into her position of power at the LADWP. She drained both of these reservoirs that these firefighters needed to put out these fires. A lot of people will talk about climate change and hurricane force winds. The winds in the Pacific Palisades never reached higher than 40 miles per hour. For those first 6 hours, they didn't go above 27 miles per hour. So without those two reservoirs filled with 117 million gallons and 5 million gallons, these firefighters had to fly all the way to Malibu and Encino to get water. So that to me is the most dangerous thing that the mayor put us up against.
2: Mr. Pratt, a follow-up.
0: Okay, real quick, before we play the rest of that. So, that's obviously a failure in leadership. That's someone who just blew their gig, and as a result, how many people lost their homes? How many people lost their lives due to, you weren't up for this job? You're failing at this job, and we live in a day and age where, I gotta say, too, particularly if you're a Democrat, you survived that. You survived failing at that job. We demand accountability on the campaign trail and then never get it and move on from, we stop demanding it. There's no accountability here. The interesting thing when I try to talk, so these are people I came across in all my years in the radio. I mean, Spencer Pratt, he's a reality TV star. I mean, you know, Glenn Beck, look what he's doing right now. He was top 40 DJ. I believe we're at an interesting time where, because even Trump, to a lot of people, people say, he's a reality TV star. He did The Apprentice. How late in life? He was a Manhattan, he was a real estate mogul. I mean, before he did, that was a side project, a real estate mogul. I mean, before he did, that was a side project. It was a side hustle where his character, where his shtick, you know, just went over well with audiences. He can't be dismissed as a reality team. That's silly to say he's a reality. And it's not as if, as a businessman, some ventures didn't go belly up. Many didn't. More didn't. But there's a reason why the Spencer Pratts, the Donald Trumps, I will say the Glenn Becks, Rush Limbaugh did. Or what he was saying started resonating before his frustration started being relatable, before he started being like, I want to switch gears. Change isn't happening. I'll force it to happen through the microphone. Spencer Pratt, I mean, he even said, one of the most interesting quotes he made, because for those, you don't know and you don't care, but there's a reason why I'm talking about him as much as I am. I may not even get him on the show right now. He killed in the debate so well because L.A. is so friggin' on fire and he is seen as a hydrant that I might not

0: even get him now because he just went through the roof. I booked him earlier this week. Got right in touch with him because I feel like what he's doing needs to happen. I should have happened this past fall in New Haven. I think New Haven is following L.A. I think Connecticut is definitely following California. Although it's what's going on in California is shocking and appalling and the result of Democrat policies. And those same policies are in place here. Never been more comfortable calling out Democrats than I am right now. And Democrat policies than I am right now. Because enough's enough with your silliness and your nonsense and your inability to see what this will lead to. Because you're compassionate and caring and loving and you're an empath. I'm an empath. Yeah, look 6 years down the road. Are you still going to be an empath when your son's a junkie? Are you still going to be an empath? Doubtful. But Spencer Pratt said right out, for me to run, I had to demonetize all of my social media. The only place he was making money was social media. He's living in a trailer because his home burned down in the Palisades fire. That was completely mishandled. What else can he do right now? So his only form of income, he gave up because he's like, I can't let this lady continue to be mayor, and I can't let who's coming up against her be mayor. Like, I got to do this myself. He actually at one point says, I'm the grown-up in the room. It's come to that. But here's a little bit more from the debate.
1: Up here, though, what would you do moving forward that would make this better 2 years from now if we face the same situation?
0: Okay, real quick. How great is that question? And we don't get those around there. You got them from me during the mayoral debate here in the fall. You did. And you just still voted the way you voted. And you liked Justin Elliker's answer, you know. With one of the answers being, black kids don't know how to swim. You like that. You voted for that. But that's key right here. This moderator's like, all right, the fire happened. She failed at protecting the resident. What would you have done? I mean, the easy answer is make sure everybody's ready to go. Make sure the hydrants are full of water and it can be cracked and accessed easy. More easily?
2: First off, as mayor, I will never drain the reservoirs that we need for wildfire protection. There's this conspiracy now that they're empty, that they were for drinking water. But if you research it, they were actually made for wildfire protection. As mayor, I'm going to add 20 dip sites all around the communities connecting to pools. So God forbid the water system goes down again. These dip sites that will be connected to individuals' pools will fill up for the helicopters to have water.
1: Mayor,
0: bam. There you go. And Trump said the same thing. These are, yes, carnival barkers and former reality TV shows and former Manhattan realtors who are just like the politicians aren't getting it done. You're all so accustomed to just blah, blah, blah, blah, back and forth across the aisle. Nothing's getting done. Lives are being lost. Businesses are being lost. Homes are being lost. Done. I'll run. It is the I'll run era, which I find so wildly interesting. We'll have more from that debate. And the latest Chris Powell article that speaks in a roundabout way directly to this coming up.
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10: Boston band Aerosmith released their debut album. It fares poorly. It would be re-released in 76 and yield a top 10 hit, Dream On. You ain't nothing but a hound dog, right on night. Elvis Presley's live TV special, Aloha from Hawaii, is watched by more than a billion people worldwide and introduces the world to the rhinestone white jumpsuit. In February of 73, Alice Cooper has a number one album with Billion Dollar Babies, along with three top 40 singles. Elton John also has a number one album and his first number one single with Crocodile Rock.

Paul McCartney and Wings have a number one single with My Love, and the Stooges signed to Columbia Records and released their final album, Raw Power, produced by David Bowie. In March, Pink Floyd releases the now legendary Dark Side of the Moon. It goes to number one and becomes one of the best-selling albums of all time.

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1: The Vinnie Penn Project. Go.
2: For the same size. So this idea that Councilwoman Rahman keeps saying that the police department is overfunded, public safety should be our number one priority. And we're going to find all this money when we stop her useless open bed plans that actually doesn't put drug addicts in these housing that we're spending billions of dollars. And we're going to actually start checking where this money is going. Not to mention, when you get rid of all the drug addicts off the street, the police won't be responding to the drug addicts all day long.
3: Thank you, Councilwoman.
4: Now, getting off the street is voluntary. Should that change if a bed or a shelter is available? Mr. Pratt, we're going to start with you. Yes or no?
2: It's illegal to live on the street. So, yes, everyone needs to go inside.
4: Okay, Mayor Bass.
5: Everybody needs to go inside. Making it illegal and arresting people is not the way to solve this problem.
4: Ms. Rahman.

0: fell in love with L.A., has been working steadily in L.A., but now isn't because all of the jobs in the entertainment industry are not in L.A. anymore. The tax breaks aren't there anymore. No production takes place there anymore. She's you-know-what out of luck. And for a little while there, her cheerleading of L.A. was continuing. And I'm like, you're so full of it. You're just so under this. You want to sound, you're a Caesar. Like, you just want to sound like the L.A. girl, L.A. woman and this. Even she's just like, it's disgusting here. Like, because she's gone from successful TV show producer to professional dog walker. How many people do you know doing in the world? I actually know a lot. I know women with degrees right now who all of their money is in dog sitting and dog walking. And they're college educated. That's where the job market is now. But I digress. She now is like, I go to walk these dogs and it's just dead bodies, human feces all over the street. Even she's down on LA. And knows you can't just, we're not talking about a green, we're not talking about an underpass, we're not talking about a wooded, secluded area. They're putting up a tent on a sidewalk in front of a business, in front of a, well, a TJ Maxx, you know, I'm trying to think of the right business, and the business owner is like, now I'm going to be on the local news when they come out, and my business is getting hurt by their home being erected on the sidewalk in front of it. If I complain about it and a local news crew is dispatched, and they will be more quickly than the police, who are underfunded in L.A., I'm on the news lacking compassion. So I lose that way, too. It's a no-win situation. And you've got a sitting dope of a mayor, because she just does. She comes across as just another middle-aged woman, if not more than middle-aged, who's just kind and sweet. She should be baking cookies. I know how that sounds, but and she's just you can't make living on the sidewalk illegal. And I know Spencer Pratt, you could see him chomping at the bit to be like, he had just said it's illegal to do. To do that. So, I mean, you'd be enforcing the law. That's how lost the Democrats are. They don't even see breaking the law as something to enforce.
1: Fox News, I'm CJ Papa. President Trump will address the nation later today from the Rose Garden at the White House. As for the war in Iran, it continues with a dust-up in the Strait of Hormuz.
2: These were unprovoked attacks from Iran using small boats, missiles, and drones against three U.S. destroyers who President Trump says took care of business.
1: Fox's Peter Ducey at the White House. The president says the ceasefire is still in effect, but if it was not...
3: If there's no ceasefire, you're not going to have to know. You're just going to have to look at one big glow coming out of Iran.
1: Secretary of State Marco Rubio saying minutes ago during his visit to Italy, we should get Iran's response today to the peace plan. State lawmakers in Alabama could vote today on a measure that could change the state's congressional primary as part of a bid to redraw House districts ahead of the midterms in November. America's listening to Fox News.
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6: Legislators are blaming each other for all-day sessions wrapping this legislative session this week. John Bayback reports.
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0: Wednesday to debate a gun bill. The legislature faced a hard deadline of midnight on Wednesday to pass all bills before the end of the session, each party blaming the other for all-night marathon sessions, some senators complaining they got no sleep for more than 36 hours.
1: And police say an incident yesterday in North Haven, an important reminder for all of us to use caution around stopped school buses. A student recovers, expected to be okay after being hit by a car boarding a school bus in North Haven. That driver cited. I'm Jake Orwin.
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0: the song.
1: We stepped down for a very special Mother's Day installment of the project, largely due to the fact that I want to acknowledge that our own
2: mother, do you think they'll try to break my balls?
1: Jimmy J failed his wife, the mother of his children.
3: Come on.
1: We're just talking off the air here. This guy's been talking about Mother's Day. I'm going to give it up. I mean, she doesn't listen. The big fan, Mrs. Jimmy J, the big fan of Vinnie Penn, who doesn't listen to the show. I don't even understand the math of that. FYI, if this gets back to her, Jimmy J's been talking about Mother's Day for about 6 weeks. He just asks me during the commercial break, what do you got going on this weekend? Apropos of nothing. And I'm like, well, I'm supposed to do this, supposed to do that. Mother's Day doesn't even come in. My mom's been gone 20 years. It just doesn't even enter my head anymore. And I go, how about you? Like, what are you doing for Mother's Day? Like, I couldn't get a reservation anywhere. Did you start making those phone calls? When did you start making the phone calls?
4: About 3 weeks ago.
1: And you couldn't.
4: Everything is booked.
1: It's so hard to believe that you can't.
4: I called a dozen places for Mother's Day brunch, and they were booked solid.
1: I just feel I feel like there's a million places near where I live that I could probably pull that off today. A seating today. Although, I want to make my goal here ultimately really is, despite that opening, is to make you feel a little bit better. It is, Jim. Because do you remember when Mother's Day was breakfast in bed?
4: Oh, yeah.
1: Do you remember when Mother's Day was it was the kids? Like, it wasn't on I don't really have a memory of my father even being home on Mother's Day. It was on us. And we had to show our appreciation, and it was easy, too. She was one of the greatest mothers to ever do the gig. But it was breakfast in bed. Like, we've so monetized Mother's Day. Like, we really have. I'm not saying it's like the worst thing in the world, you know, because the great ones are to be celebrated, and the other ones are... my kids found out last night their mother got married last night. They found out on social media. I mean, does that sound like a mom worth celebrating? Dumbfounded by the abuse doled out by that monster. But... whatever.
4: I'm dumbfounded that they weren't there.
1: Stunning, man. They go on social media, they're like, what? I mean, but I'm the bad guy. Right. You all convince yourselves of that. I don't even know what to make of it. How I navigated that breakdown and continue to nurture these children, I should get taken out for Mother's Day. I actually knew someone who did. I grew up with a girl who used to take her mother out on Father's Day and give her mother Father's Day cards because her father so failed her. I always thought that was beautiful of her that she... So her mother got both Mother's Day and Father's Day. It's kind of beautiful, isn't it? But nonetheless, you know, thinking about all of it and what Mother's Day used to be, like thinking about it in my house, and you did, and you made breakfast, and they got breakfast in bed, and they got the day... It was a leisurely Sunday. They got to do what they wanted to do. They got to watch what they wanted to watch on TV. They got... Now, it's big old... I think back to all the things that were not what they are now. I think of friends of mine, like what they get... They'll bring up things that they got their kid. I'm like, oh, you got your kid that? Yeah, that was their Easter present. That was their day Jesus rose from the dead present. What present? You're supposed to get a chocolate-covered marshmallow. When did we start giving presents like it's Christmas morning? Christmas itself was not as obnoxious as it is now. It's obnoxious. So, I mean, I'd love to make my man feel better. Doesn't seem like it's possible. There's nothing on there's a lot of great women out there where it would be, where it's just like, can't the day be at home? You make breakfast. You guys all watch a movie. Family time. Or no, you got to, not you in particular. I'd love to hear from those of you listening. 844-960-1410, what your Mother's Day plans are. If you're in agreement that it all got a bit crazy.
4: It overtook Valentine's Day as the number one restaurant day of the year. So restaurants.
1: Where are you getting this from, Jim? That's interesting.
4: Well, it's been this way for a couple of years now, but yeah, it overtook Valentine's Day.
1: Yeah, yeah. Two seatings. I think you really do lose something. Like, there was nothing cuter than, you know, those kids come walking down. I remember, I've actual memories of my sister Julie and I walking down the hallway with the TV tray and played on it with, I mean, we were pretty good. I was pretty good. Julie was all, Julie did nothing in the kitchen. She'd pour the orange juice. She was useless in the kitchen and still is to this day. I was pretty good. So she didn't get like charcoal toast that you put the butter on and it snaps in half, like some of the breakfasts you see in movies and everything. And that was, there was something magical in that. And my mom got to sleep in. That was Mother's Day. You slept in. You didn't vacuum that day. You got breakfast made for you. We made you gifts. As we got older, we bought you gifts. And the gifts did get better, you know, the older you got. Although there's nothing better. I can say as a father, like my kids give me excellent gifts on Father's Day. Nothing touches, and I mean it when I say it, the homemade stuff I got. My favorite Father's Day gift, I mean, they don't listen to this show, but unlike Jimmy J's wife, they don't lie that they do, is my son made me a superhero, poster size, you know, like the posters we'd put up on our walls as kids, like that size. Of our favorite bands, or of Tiffany Amber Thiessen, or Heather Locklear, you know, those size posters. But he drew of a superhero he created, and he did it on poster board. It's my most treasured Father's Day gift, is that one. He knows it, too. I love it. And it leans against, so I never put it up on the wall. You know, it's poster board. I treasure it kind of too much. I feel like it'll get cracked by the thumbtacking. I hate seeing it. I hate hearing. I hate that it's turned into this big, highfalutin. I think we're missing the point there. And it's comedic to me, too, in thinking back. And I know it's toxic masculinity on display right here on your radio dial. But mom's got the gig was mom gets the day off. My mother deserved it. I think of today's, it's like you have, you had a nanny, you have somebody who cleans the house once a week. Like, what are you really getting the day off from? Because I don't see today's moms, they're just not like the moms of my childhood who were animals. You went in their houses, your shoes went off. They were empowered to smack you for the way you conducted yourself. Their houses were meticulous by them after their 9-to-5 jobs. There was no such, there were not, when I was a kid, the mothers, there were, nobody cleaned houses for a living. You know, the Jeffersons might have gotten Florence. That's because they were in a high rise. They had moved on up to the east side to a deluxe apartment in the sky. I mean, you had to be there in the suburbs. Nobody was rolling out in their car, typically from another country, here illegally, to clean your home for you. I don't even think there were Mother's Day brunches, Jim, because I think the given was mom got breakfast made for her by her children. So none of the things we even do to, they weren't options in the late 70s, early 80s. They just weren't. And all the fathers said the same thing. She ain't my mother. Because we'd say, so Dad, what are you going to do for mom? She ain't mine. She's not my mother. Because my father would say, so make sure you do. I'm not coming through for you. Which was important. And now it's just this bloated, it's another area wherein we not only keep up with the Joneses, but we document. We got to think about the social media content. Yeah, got to film it. She's going to film it. Either her woe is me story that some of them, it is one. Others, you deserve it. But get those clicks. And then, or, aren't my kids the greatest and yours kind of suck? It's all digital content. We still lost our way. It was just supposed to see. Jimmy J has been a nervous wreck in here about Mother's Day for six. He turned on an acting gig for a Mother's Day he has nothing planned for. He had a great opportunity. The guy turned it down because he's like, I can't do it. It's Mose. I'm like, oh, why are you traveling to see your mom? And he goes, no, I mean, my wife. It's not even for her. And turned it down and still didn't manage to get a reservation. You want to throw out your what towns are doable for you? Maybe we could get you a Mother's Day reservation right here on the air.
4: I'm trying to go to like Plainville, Southington, Bristol.
1: Plainville, Southington, Bristol area establishments. Yeah. Get my guy Jimmy J in for Mother's Day. He had not for lack of trying. He's been talking. He's been obsessing over it for 6 weeks. He turned down a great assignment, a great job opportunity, an acting gig for it. Started calling 3 weeks ago, which isn't, he would have thought. You must have been stunned when you first started getting, like, nothing.
4: Yeah, I was
1: You got
4: shocked.
1: Nothing? That's how much we've perverted this initially necessary, you know, moms were feeling, I came up with a generation, they were feeling unappreciated. I don't think they feel unappreciated anymore. So any restaurants in those areas who happen to be listening, you take it, I would imagine, the kids got to go too, right? So it would be for four?
0: For four.
1: Jimmy J for four in Southington, Plainville.
0: Bristol.
1: We would appreciate it. And all you moms out there, I hope you take that with from the bottom of my heart, I think breakfast, I think you waking up to your kids, and obviously if they're older, you know, those drawn pictures where, you know, somehow the E is backwards. I don't think there's anything better than that. And if they're, of course, if they're older, a gift to show their appreciation. I don't think you need to leave the house on Mother's Day. And if you do, I guess that's your decision. All I'm trying to say is the ones that I saw in my childhood, they were considerably more meaningful than the keep up with the Joneses digital media content ones I see today.
5: 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Welcome to Friday. I'm News 8 Chief Meteorologist Gil Simmons. Some sun, lots of clouds, and have that umbrella at least on standby for a passing shower. 50s to low 60s, rainy at times tomorrow. Get an update anytime through Mother's Day weekend on the News 8 app.
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0: The Beatles released the Phil Spector-produced album Let It Be. It generates three number one hits, Get Back, Let It Be, and their final number one, The Long and Winding Road. The Kinks' song Lola, about a romantic encounter with a transvestite, makes number two UK and number nine US. In July, the Stooges released their second album on Elektra Records, Fun House. And British band Mungo Jerry are number one in the UK, number three in the US with the single In the Summertime.
1: Have a drink, have a drive, go out and see what you can find.
0: In August, Eric Clapton releases his first solo album and scores a top 20 hit with his cover of J.J. Cale's After Midnight. Neil Diamond scores his first number one with Cracklin' Rosie. September of 1970, Neil Young has a top 10 album with After the Gold Rush. War, an anti-war protest song by Edwin Starr, tops the charts.
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3: People ask me all the time, why haven't you ever had Hillary or Bill Clinton on? Why didn't you have Kamala on during the last campaign? You think we don't ask? We ask these people every week. They say no. It took 8 years and a petition to get Obama on. And these are people, all people I voted for. Think about that. They're afraid to come on the show of a guy who voted for them. The Republicans, they show up.
4: We're upset about him building a ballroom. I could give a f-
5: I don't well, give a Well, I f- because
4: paying for it. We're not paying for it. It's private. First of all, even if we did, the White House does actually need a ballroom. You know, we're a big country. We were having state dinners and people were like under a tent. I've had better parties than that. He's still backing Putin because, first of all, he bombed Iran. That was a Putin ally. He didn't get out of NATO. He mended fences with NATO. And he put sanctions back on Russia.
6: You're really coming around, Bill.
4: I'm not coming around. There's no coming around. There's just to what's true. This is true. Right. I don't come around. I'm not on anybody's team. I'm on what's right, what's true, what happened. This is what happened.
7: Interesting stuff from Bill Maher this Friday morning right here at the Vinnie Penn Project, May 8th. And look, I'm aware of the fact that, the one who's coming around, the one who's seeing the light, I don't even look at it those ways. If anything, I'd be apt to be like, it's boardroom decision making. Like, what's the way to go? It's kind of shocking, provocative. People, it's all calculated. It's all kabuki theater. It is. But I'd like to think guys like Maher, to a degree, there is a gravitational pull to say what they honestly how they feel and to call out the BS. But I mean, ultimately, the goal is to entertain. It's an entertainment show. He's not a journalist. He's an entertainer. I mean, he played the game show host on Married with Children for years. He's a former sitcom actor, you know, because. I'm aware that, like, I'm celebrating his moment right there and yet condemning Tucker Carlson, for lack of a better word. Weird sort of, I mean, this week he's talking about how Trump has let everybody down and he's brainwashing you. He called it a supernatural element. That he's seemingly losing his mind. He, however, though, is not a former sitcom star. He, however, his show is not, its goal is not to entertain, it is to inform. He's playing the role of journalist. So you hold them a little bit more accountable. And there's a lot of those people out there right now. That's why I'm really looking forward to my Adam Carolla conversation. And I'll address this big old elephant in the room of, you know, your former entertainer. Do you view your show still as entertainment? Are you someone who should be taken so seriously? It's not to say, that any of these people aren't well-read and up to speed on all of the issues, and considerably more than I mean, Bill Maher is. He loves to be the smartest guy in the room, or at the very least come off that way. And what he's saying about Trump in the ballroom, it is true. As for Trump, he's saying the ceasefire, just for an update, is still in place with Iran despite a clash between our naval destroyers and theirs in the strait that everything we need comes through, evidently. Our crash course, no pun intended, in the Strait of Hormuz in 2026. And both, we're blaming them, they're blaming us. We're saying Trump, the administration is saying Iran launched missiles, drones, small boats against three of our warships, and he's calling it an unprovoked attack. This is an increasingly bad scene in the sense that Trump could, they've got no idea, okay? He's talking like Clubber Lang, and Clubber Lang did put, you know, he scared Rocky. If you remember correctly, like, I'm scared, right? I'm scared. Iran's not scared. And Trump keeps talking like, you guys still on it, okay? What's my prediction for the fight? Pain. Yeah, you know, isn't it wild how every dude, like, it's just, we just know it. He'll kill you, Rock. He'll kill you 3 days inside of Tuesday. I don't even know what, I never knew what that even meant, but I loved Mickey and he was right. Trump is pulling a Clubber Lang on Iran, but they're not scared. It's an unprovoked attack. And I honestly think Trump's like, what do I do? Either I eradicate, I drop something that women, children, all of it, all of them, everything, it all goes. And he doesn't really want to, he's trying to talk the talk, and now he's at the point of walk the walk, and he's like, there's no coming back from that walk. Maybe I said too much. Maybe I went too far. Trump said Iran, quote-unquote, trifled with us yesterday. Trifled with us. This can only end one way at this point.
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5: News. I'm Therese Crowley. President Trump describes Iran's unsuccessful attack on three U.S. warships in the Strait of Hormuz.
6: They trifled with us today. We blew them away. They trifled. I call that a trifle.
5: And CENTCOM pounded Iran drone and missile launch sites with more U.S. airstrikes today on oil tankers trying to break the blockade. Iran's foreign minister now posting CIA estimates are wrong and claims their missile and launch supplies at 120%. President Trump says we're still negotiating. The War Department has released the classified UFO files. Fox's Peter Doocy at the White House.
8: This is the first big batch of UFO disclosure ordered by President Trump. Some of the clips and videos on there have popped up different places before. Some of them have not.
5: All are now live at war.gov/UFO. 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
2: Admit it, you tried to reenact the water and chair scene. 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She's a maniac,
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1972, Don McLean goes to number one with the single and album American Pie. Paul Simon's solo debut gives him a top 10 hit, Mother and Child Reunion. Fast forward to March, where Neil Young has a number one album and a number one single with Heart of Gold. And Deep Purple released their quintessential album Machine Head, which goes to number one in the UK, number seven in the US, and features the classic hit Smoke on the Water.

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0: California public health officials are monitoring residents who were previously on board a cruise ship dealing with a cluster of hantavirus cases. It joins Arizona and Georgia in doing that, monitoring people aboard the cruise ship for potential infection after three passengers on the ship died and five got sick. So far, no one from any of the three states has shown any signs of infection. Newborn internal bleeding deaths are on the rise, and they're being blamed on vitamin K shot refusal. ProPublica says recent deaths include a Kentucky newborn, a seven-week-old Maryland boy, and a baby girl in Alabama. Pediatricians say those deaths were caused by vitamin K deficiency bleeding, which could have been prevented with a single shot. Vitamin K is essential for promoting blood clotting, but newborns don't have much of it. The American Academy of Pediatrics has been recommending vitamin K for newborns since 1961. Health update, I'm Sarah Lee Kessler.
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11: Fox News, I'm CJ Papa. Before leaving Italy, where he met with the Prime Minister, America's top diplomat, Marco Rubio, said,
12: "We should know something today. I mean, we're expecting a response from them. We'll see what the response entails."
11: Referencing the latest push to end the war in Iran, adding,
12: "The hope is it's something that it can put us into a serious process of negotiation."
11: President Trump insists the ceasefire is holding, but
13: the U.S. has carried out more airstrikes this morning, this time targeting several empty, very large crude containers, ships that were trying to break the blockade and head to Iranian ports. Those airstrikes were carried out just a little while ago.
11: Fox's Jennifer Griffin reporting. The president will deliver remarks at noon Eastern today from the Rose Garden at the White House. We're told it's about Mother's Day, which is Sunday, and the White House touting the success of the April jobs report. More jobs created than expected. 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
2: February, 4 months after her death, Janis Joplin's album Pearl is released and goes to number one. The single Me and Bobby McGee also tops the chart. Withers hits number three with the single Ain't No Sunshine from his debut album produced by Booker T. Jones. In March of 71, Carole King releases her first solo album and scores two number one singles, I Feel the Earth Move and It's Too Late. And UK progressive rockers Jethro Tull have a top 10 album on both sides of the Atlantic with Aqualung.

In April, the Temptations topped the charts with Just My Imagination, their third number one and their 13th top 10 single. Three Dog Night have their second number one single with Joy to the World. And the Rolling Stones album Sticky Fingers is released, including the number one single, Brad.

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2: What's shaking, fellow sports fans? It's Andy West, and I'm here to take you on a journey back to this week in sports history. This week in 1961, Jim Gentile of the Baltimore Orioles smacked not one, but two grand slams in a game against the Twins at Minnesota's Metropolitan Stadium. The slugger drove in a grand total of 9 runs during the game. This week in 1967, Hank Aaron hits his only inside the park home run of his career against the Phillies. This week in 1970, Bobby Orr's goal gives Boston its first Stanley Cup in 29 years. The Bruins beat the St. Louis Blues 4-3 for a 4-game sweep. Also this week in 1970, Walt Frazier scores 36 points to lead the New York Knicks to a 113-99 victory over the LA Lakers for their first NBA championship. This week in 1997, we lose one of the greatest logos in sports as the Hartford Whalers become the Carolina Hurricanes in the NHL. This week in 2015, the Pittsburgh Pirates recorded the first 4-5-4 triple play in Major League history. That's second to third and back to second.

0: Alrighty, as promised, I've got an echo. As promised, you've got me talking to myself. I think we've got Paul and Monica on here.
1: I'm here, and hopefully not echoing.
0: Paul, do you hear two of me?
1: I do.
0: Okay, Paul hears two of me.
1: Now I don't.
0: Oh, there look, we've got one. There we go. Fantastic. The last thing that we need is two of me. Paul, appreciate you joining us today. Earlier this week, GameStop announced that they were trying to buy eBay. The CEO of GameStop, Ryan Cohen, went on CNBC and had one of the more memorable interviews that we've seen in terms of, you know, being asked, hey, how is this deal going to come together from a dollars and cents perspective? Can you talk just a little bit about the structure of the deal and what some of the questions are surrounding it?
1: Yeah, there was no echo during that conversation, but there might as well have been, because I think Cohen repeated almost response to every question. It's a mix of cash and stock.
0: Half cash, half stock.
1: You know, half cash, half stock, you know, over and over again. But that begs the question, you know, when you do the math, and this is why I think Wall Street is a little confused, you know, GameStop is worth about $11 billion and change. Obviously, that fluctuates. They have about a little more than $9 billion in cash on the balance sheet. So it's a healthy amount of cash. So that gets you to 20. Then there's a financing commitment tentatively of $20 billion from TD Securities. That's $40 billion, but they're offering $56 billion to buy eBay. So where does that $16 billion come from? If that part is the stock part and you're issuing all these new shares, that's going to massively dilute your current shareholder base. And I think that's why investors are skeptical. There's also the fact that, you know, eBay's doing reasonably well. They're not a company that potentially is in dire straits and in need of, you know, being acquired. So if you're eBay, who, you know, put out the requisite, you know, we're reviewing the proposal type of statement, it does beg the question of, you know, why does eBay think it should merge with GameStop? Does Ryan Cohen really have this magical way to turn an eBay GameStop combination into another Amazon? That's what he's hoping, but I don't think Wall Street believes it.
0: What do you think the vision is in terms of, you know, put yourself in Cohen's shoes? What's the thing that he looks at and says, this is why the combination of these two companies can get me to where I want to be?
1: Yeah, I mean, I think there's a fair argument to be made that, you know, GameStop, you know, which is obviously more than just a video game retailer, there's a certain amount of collectibles, you know, that those stores sell that could be the types of things that you would see people put up on eBay. So maybe there is this notion that a combined, you know, GameStop, eBay could be a rival to Amazon. The problem, though, I think with that argument is that, you know, Amazon already has a fair amount of competition from other brick and mortar retailers that are, you know, much stronger, namely that little one in Arkansas named Walmart. So that, I think, is posing a challenge. You know, I spoke to one shareholder of eBay who's skeptical that a deal go through. But, you know, he said, you know, that eBay is kind of like the New York Stock Exchange of pre-owned items. So if you buy that argument, you can see why Ryan Cohen would, you know, covet eBay as something that could enhance GameStop's earnings power.
0: Is there any chance that this is kind of, you know, declared open season for, you know, other companies to look at eBay, and would anyone else be interested, or is this just kind of a one-off, do you think?
1: I would be surprised if this opens up the door to other strategic bidders coming in for eBay. Maybe it changes if Cohen goes hostile with his offer. But, you know, if you're eBay right now, I'm not so sure that you're necessarily thinking we need to really reach out to other potential strategic acquirers. Because again, the stock was already up this year before the GameStop announcement, and it's had a very solid run in the past 12 months. I think investors recognize that this is a company that's doing quite well. Its valuation is also higher than its historical average too, which might dissuade other buyers from coming in and saying, hey, eBay's a great bargain right now.
0: Very good. Paul, I appreciate you joining us today, and I hope you have a fantastic weekend.
1: Thanks, same to you guys.
0: That is Paul LaMonica from Barron's talking about GameStop and eBay. Mike, what else we got today?
2: I'm hosting this show with two people that know a lot more about sports than I do, so I want to talk about Rupert Murdoch's high-stake blitz against the NFL, and maybe you guys can explain to me what's going on, because all that I see is a large group of equally dislikable parties fighting each other when it comes to rights over the NFL, and I'm not really sure what to do about it. But apparently Fox is pretty nervous about the NFL being able to really push further and further into all these deals they're making with Netflix and Amazon and everybody else, and they want the government to go take another look at the antitrust protection under the 1961 Sports Broadcasting Act. So I don't know. I'm looking to you two. What does this all mean for the NFL, the networks, and for viewers like myself?
0: Here's what it means, is that there's a bunch of billionaires that want to fight over who gets the most billions, and it's probably going to end up resulting in us having to have 43 subscription services.
2: Good.
0: Because the first half of the game is going to be on ESPN minus, and the second half is going to be on Paramount equals. And if there's overtime, you got to tune into Amazon squared in order to watch it.
2: If there's one thing I'm fairly confident about, it's that I don't think the government has any business being involved in any of this.
0: Well, they already are, though. Okay, yeah. They already are with the antitrust exception. Now, yeah. The point that I've made is that, you know, people, I forget, what was the thing a couple months ago with someone wanted the antitrust exception looked into because it's like gotten too complicated to watch these things? And my point was, okay, so get rid of it. Now all of the teams negotiate their own deals. You're going to have Packers TV that, you know, the Packers decide they're going to make available at, you know, $9,000 a month. And Jacksonville's going to give their games away on, you know, Jaguars Unlimited because it's Jacksonville.
2: Yeah.
0: So I don't know what is going to actually help us get better viewing experiences. What I do know is, as much as I think the viewing experience kind of sucks for professional sports right now because there's so many different platforms they're on, it's not a problem worth solving by, I don't want Congress people spending a minute of their time worrying about what channel the Patriots play on.
2: Yeah.
0: I can figure it out and then complain to you because that's all that it is.
2: It's entertainment. Who cares?
0: Like, we got...
2: I do really feel like I want all parties to lose, though. It's like when you're watching, I don't know, a sports final that you just hate both teams. Like, yeah, could they all come out losing on this one somehow?
0: Ultimately... Hey, Congress, spend some time fixing Social Security, and once you've done that, then you can deal with fixing the NFL broadcast schedule.
2: Yeah, we can agree there.
0: But otherwise, we're done for the day. And
2: the
0: I hope you all have a great weekend. I hope you have, a great weekend. And we're going to see you on Monday, and we'll see what we get from the Middle East in that time.
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15: I'm Therese Crowley. President Trump with remarks in the Rose Garden after saying Iran trifled with us and we blew them away. Iran's unsuccessful attack on three U.S. warships in the Strait of Hormuz and CENTCOM pounded Iran drone and missile launch sites. Secretary of State Marco Rubio in Italy.
16: If we fire a drone or a missile at our destroyer, what are we supposed to do? Let it hit it? We have to respond to it. We have to knock down the missile. We have to knock out whatever it is that launched that missile.
15: With more U.S. airstrikes today on empty oil tankers trying to break through the blockade, firing rockets into their rudders to disable the ships. The Virginia Supreme Court rules the move to redistrict the Commonwealth to a 10-to-1 Democrat advantage was illegal, a Virginia justice quoting the Supreme Court against partisan gerrymandering. And the War Department has released the classified UFO files live at war.gov/UFO. 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
19: 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Hi, everybody. Welcome to Friday. I'm New Z Chief Meteorologist Gil Simmons. Some sun, lots of clouds, and have that umbrella at least on standby for a passing shower. 50s to low 60s, rainy at times tomorrow. Get an update anytime through Mother's Day weekend on the News 8 app.
20: A student recovers after being hit by a car boarding a school bus. This was in North Haven yesterday. That driver now without a license. The Clintonville Elementary School student expected to be okay. Non-life-threatening injuries. That 89-year-old driver who hit the student issued an infraction for passing a standing school bus and forced to surrender their license. Police calling the incident an important reminder for all of us to use caution around those stopped school buses. Connecticut's gas average flat into the weekend, 462 on average today, same as yesterday, according to AAA. That's still up more than 20 cents from last Friday. Prices the cheapest in Hartford and New London counties in the state. AAA saying drivers nationally pay about $4.55 a gallon of regular unleaded today. I'm Jay Corwin.
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24: In May, the Rolling Stones spend the year recording in southern France and released the double album Exile on Main Street. It goes to number one in both the U.S. and the U.K.

Curtis Mayfield is back on the charts with a soundtrack for the film Superfly. The album yields two top 10 hits with Freddy's Dead and the title track. And former Zombies keyboardist Rod Argent has a hit album and a number 5 single in the US and the UK.

Harry Chapin's performance of the song Taxi on The Tonight Show two nights in a row leads to a hit. And struggling UK band Mott the Hoople will get help from fan David Bowie, who produces their album and writes them a hit, All the Young Dudes, which peaks at number 3 in the UK and in the top 40 in the States.

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2: 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There's so many to choose from, so today we'll honor the title track.

0: Also in March, UK band 10cc have a number one hit in the UK with I'm Not In Love. It goes to number two in the States. And My Eyes Adored You is a number one comeback hit for Frankie Valli, his first since 1967.
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1: Therese Crowley. President Trump with remarks in the Rose Garden after saying Iran trifled with us and we blew them away. Iran's unsuccessful attack on three U.S. warships in the Strait of Hormuz and CENTCOM pounded Iran drone and missile launch sites. Secretary of State Marco Rubio in Italy.
2: If we fire a drone or a missile at our destroyer, what are we supposed to do? Let it hit it? We have to respond to it. We have to knock down the missile. We have to knock out whatever it is that launched that missile.
1: With more U.S. airstrikes today on empty oil tankers trying to break through the blockade, firing rockets into their rudders to disable the ships. The Virginia Supreme Court rules the move to redistrict the Commonwealth to a 10-to-1 Democrat advantage was illegal, a Virginia justice quoting the Supreme Court against partisan gerrymandering. And the War Department has released the classified UFO files live at war.gov/UFO. 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

0: Clapton forms Derek and the Dominoes and releases an album including guest appearances by Dwayne Allman. The single Layla goes top 10 in the U.S. and the U.K.
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1: Fox News. Chris Foster, Virginia Supreme Court says a vote to allow a new, more Democrat-friendly congressional map was held illegally.
2: Critics of this referendum have said from the beginning that Democrats were on thin ice because they did not follow procedures as outlined by state law and state constitution. And what the court ended up saying here is that violation irreparably undermined the integrity of the entire voting referendum, said it makes it null and void. And for that reason, they say the congressional district maps issued by the court in 2021, they've got to use for the upcoming congressional election.
1: Fox's Shannon Breen. The monthly jobs report stronger than most economists expected.
3: The April employment report found 115,000 new positions, with the unemployment rate as expected remaining at 4.3%. Economists were predicting just 50 to 62,000 jobs.
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7: Changeable skies and cool temps today. Hi, everybody. Welcome to Friday. I'm News 8 Chief Meteorologist Gil Simmons. Some sun, lots of clouds, and have that umbrella at least on standby for a passing shower. 50s to low 60s, rainy at times tomorrow. Get an update anytime through Mother's Day weekend on the News 8 app.
8: A student recovers after being hit by a car boarding a school bus. This was in North Haven yesterday. That driver now without a license. The Clintonville Elementary School student expected to be okay. Non-life-threatening injuries. That 89-year-old driver who hit the student issued an infraction for passing a standing school bus and forced to surrender their license. Police calling the incident an important reminder for all of us to use caution around those stopped school buses. Connecticut's gas average flat into the weekend, 462 on average today, same as yesterday, according to AAA. That's still up more than 20 cents from last Friday. Prices the cheapest in Hartford and New London counties in the state. AAA saying drivers nationally pay about $4.55 a gallon of regular unleaded today. I'm Jake Orwin.
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0: 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Clay Travis and Buck Sexton.
1: Chris Foster, Virginia Supreme Court says a vote to allow a new, more Democrat-friendly congressional map was held illegally.
2: Critics of this referendum have said from the beginning that Democrats were on thin ice because they did not follow procedures as outlined by state law and state constitution. And what the court ended up saying here is that violation irreparably undermined the integrity of the entire voting referendum, said it makes it null and void. And for that reason, they say the congressional district maps issued by the court in 2021, they've got to use for the upcoming congressional election.
1: Fox's Shannon Brady. The monthly jobs report stronger than most economists expected.
3: The April employment report found 115,000 new positions, with the unemployment rate as expected remaining at 4.3%. Economists were predicting just 50 to 62,000 jobs.
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18: 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Others say it's unleashing human potential. 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

0: Welcome back in, Clay Travis, Buck Sexton Show. We got a UFO witness. Bob in Erie, Pennsylvania. What happened, Bob? Tell us about it.
1: So me and an employee of mine were driving down I-79 southbound in northwest PA. Beautiful sunny day, blue skies. We see this white orb, let's say ball, hovering just off to the side of the road above the trees, probably a couple hundred feet tall. And it hovers out over the southbound lanes. It goes into the median, and then it just like, pew, just takes off like hundreds of miles an hour, and it's gone. So we're like freaked out by it. And then 2 days later on the national news feed, I'm looking on my computer, these news stories, and this other guy takes a photo of a UFO in Iowa. So I click on the story, I take a look at it, and he videotapes it. It was on the local news. And I'm like, oh, that's what we saw. I go down to my employee, I show him the picture of this thing, the news story. And I'm like, what's that look like? He's like, that's what we saw, dude. I'm like, wow. You know, that was pretty wild.
0: So you believe you witnessed, did you believe in UFOs before you saw one?
1: No, I mean, I've never seen anything like that. So that was definitely a unique occurrence. Definitely freaked out by it. It was nothing like I've ever seen before.
2: Clay, where are you on Bigfoot? Just so I can get you on the record here. I just want to know. Like,
0: thank you,
2: Sasquatch, the Abominable Snowman, the Lost City of Atlantis.
0: I think there are animals that we have not yet found, but I think there are very few of a substantial size. So
2: well, there's 100% animals we haven't found because we're still in the last year we've probably discovered new species, but they tend to be along the lines of, you know, a mollusk.
0: Yes. So I don't think there are large mammals that exist on the planet that we have yet to discover. So it's going to upset the Bigfoot people out there. And I used to watch the Finding Bigfoot show back in the day because it was pretty entertaining. I would love for Bigfoot to be real. I don't think there's evidence to support the fact that Bigfoot is real.
2: I'm down here in South Florida. I never hear about the Chupacabra anymore. Do you remember El Chupacabra?
0: Oh, yeah.
2: For a while? That was a thing.
0: I will say there are still, I mean, where you are in South Florida, there are massive parts of the Everglades that basically no humans ever traverse, right? And so I do think there are parts of the world that are incredibly remote, but I think large mammals, I don't think there's any large mammals that we haven't found on Earth. There might be, I don't know, big fish, that's not a mammal, obviously, but big fish in the depths of the ocean that we have yet to discover. But I don't think there's hidden mammals.
2: Oh, we'll come back here in a sec and talk to Ryan Gerdusky about politics, Virginia redistricting, the midterms, Fetterman, is he going to switch parties? All of these good things with our buddy Ryan Gerdusky, a great way to get you squared away on what matters in the political realm before the weekend. So stick around. Back in the data in a second.
3: Speaking truth and having fun. Clay Travis and Buck Sexton.
2: Right now in our communities, women with an unplanned pregnancy are being pressured to make an irreversible decision in a moment of fear and panic. They are being told that abortion is the only option. At Preborn Network Clinics, a woman receives a different thought, one that the abortion industry will never offer. She's given true support to welcome her baby into this world and the ability to meet her unborn baby with a free ultrasound.
4: I got to hear and see my baby for the first time. 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
9: Rose Garden for Moms. I'm Therese Crowley, Fox News. President Trump honoring Angel and Gold Star moms in a Rose Garden reception for Mother's Day. While Secretary of State Rubio says we should hear something from Iran today on the U.S. proposal to resolve the war after Iran's unsuccessful attack on three U.S. warships in the Strait of Hormuz, Secretary Rubio explains.
10: Only stupid countries don't shoot back when you're shot at, and we're not a stupid country.
9: With more U.S. airstrikes today targeting the rudders of empty oil tankers trying to break through the blockade. The Virginia Supreme Court strikes down the voter-approved attempt to remap the Commonwealth to a 10-to-1 Democrat advantage. And the War Department has released the classified UFO files at war.gov/UFO. President Trump posting, now you can decide for yourself. Have fun. 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
13: Changeable skies and cool temps today. Hi, everybody. Welcome to Friday. I'm New Z, Chief Meteorologist Gil Simmons. Some sun, lots of clouds. And have that umbrella at least on standby for a passing shower. 50s to low 60s, rainy at times tomorrow. Get an update anytime through Mother's Day weekend on the News 8 app.
14: A student recovers after being hit by a car boarding a school bus. This was in North Haven yesterday. That driver now without a license. The Clintonville Elementary School student expected to be okay. Non-life-threatening injuries. An 89-year-old driver who hit the student issued an infraction passing a standing school bus and forced to surrender their license. Police calling the incident an important reminder for all of us to use caution around those stopped school buses. Connecticut's gas average flat into the weekend, 462 on average today, same as yesterday, according to AAA. That's still up more than 20 cents from last Friday. Prices the cheapest in Hartford and New London counties in the state. AAA saying drivers nationally pay about $4.55 a gallon of regular unleaded today. I'm Jay Corwin.
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17: After having their three-game win streak snapped in the series opener, the Sox will host Tampa Bay again tonight. Connelly Early takes the ball for Boston. The Sun, they'll tip off their final season tonight in New York. Connecticut's looking to shock the WNBA before they move to Houston next year. And the NFL will release their 2026 schedule next Thursday. The slate will feature a record 9 international games. I'm Scott Davidson.
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4: News. I'm John Saucier. The tension simmering in the Middle East as U.S. forces are on exchange fire in the Strait of Hormuz. Secretary of State Marco Rubio telling reporters in Rome the U.S. needs to defend itself.
5: Only stupid countries don't shoot back when you're shot at. And we're not a stupid country.
4: Well, this comes after Secretary Rubio got together with Pope Leo XIV at the Vatican, highlighting their shared commitment to promoting peace and human dignity. It was a stronger than expected April jobs report. The U.S. economy adding 115,000 jobs last month. Kevin Hassett is director of the White House National Economic Council on the Fox News Channel with reaction.
6: The fact is that people still don't have faith that the golden age is upon us, that Trump policies are working, but it keeps showing up in the data. And it's really astonishing, like what record-setting numbers we're starting to see.
4: The unemployment rate remained unchanged. 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
1: 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Enter it now.
8: A student is recovering after being hit by a car while boarding a school bus in North Haven. Jay Corwin has the details.
9: The Clintonville Elementary School student expected to be okay with non-life-threatening injuries. The 89-year-old driver who hit the student issued an infraction for passing a standing school bus and forced to surrender their license. Police say the incident, an important reminder for all to use caution around those stopped school buses.
8: Jay Corwin reporting. Hartford Healthcare Medical Group is partnering with Connecticut Minute Clinic to expand its primary care network. Hartford Healthcare President Dr. Prem Kumar says the partnership is about giving patients care when they need it. Minute Clinic locations can be found inside certain CVS pharmacy locations, and they are intended to expand access. Kumar says primary health care should be accessible to everyone. I'm Tori Gates.
1: 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That's FUN. Enter it now. 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
10: A lot of road work as usual. 91 southbound, you get a little volume in through Windsor. Heavier exit 35-32. 84 eastbound, loaded up exit 46 into 51. And westbound, you start the brakes on right around exit 56. Pretty hard out through 48. More elbow room, good speeds after Route 44 Albany Avenue. Loaded out of downtown, moving into Bloomfield Ave. A little patch in West Hartford right around North Main. Kelly Quinn.
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20: 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Guilty. She's a maniac, maniac on the
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1: Come to Manzi Appraisers in Woburn Thursday, May 14th from 2 to 5 for a live broadcast remote. 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Manning Auctioneers auction off Karen Reed's SUV. And of course, I'll have copies of my book, Mass Corruption, for sale. 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
2: I'm John Saucier. The tension simmering in the Middle East as U.S. forces are on exchange fire in the Strait of Hormuz. Secretary of State Marco Rubio telling reporters in Rome the U.S. needs to defend itself.
3: Only stupid countries don't shoot back when you're shot at, and we're not a stupid country.
2: Well, this comes after Secretary Rubio got together with Pope Leo XIV.

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1: Legislators are blaming each other for all-day sessions at the end of the 2026 legislative period. The state Senate debated all through the day and evening on Tuesday. They began again at 3:20 a.m. Wednesday to debate a bill to ban Glock pistols that could be converted to automatic weapons. The legislature faced a hard deadline of midnight Wednesday to pass all bills before the end of the session. Each party has blamed the other for the all-night marathon session. Some senators said they got no sleep for more than 36 hours. First District Congressman John Larson is receiving key endorsements in his re-election bid. Former Connecticut Senator Chris Dodd, former Congresswoman Barbara Keneally, and State Senate Deputy Majority Leader Matt Lesser have all backed Larson. The congressman is running against former Hartford Mayor Luke Bronin for the Democratic nomination. I'm Tory Gates.
2: Fox 61, Traffic.
3: 84 eastbound, still with a slow line exit 46 into 48. Looks like that crash moved out of the way. Westbound stop into exit 56, 48, 91 southbound exit 35 to 32. And your slow line westbound, Route 2, is heavy exit 1D into 84. Route 44, Albany Avenue, lots of heavy traffic out of downtown right out to Bloomfield Ave. Kelly Quinn.
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9: 844-500-4242. Limerick guy says the Virginia Supreme Court turned Governor Abigail Spanberger into Governor Abigail Nothing Burger.
10: Ha, ha, ha, ha.
9: I like it. 844-500-4242. So there's this group. It's on the it's on the internet. Rebel News. I'm not familiar with it. I don't follow it much. It sometimes turns up on my Twitter feed. And they were going out to this. They have other foreign freeloader flop houses around the country, not just in Massachusetts. And so the people from Rebel News, a guy named David Mendez, went out to one of these flop houses. And everybody in it has got these amazing cars because, you know, they're not paying anything for any of their living needs. And plus they're getting thousands of dollars cash in handouts from the taxpayers. So they're driving better cars. They can barely speak English. A lot of them don't have driver's licenses. They're criminals. And they're driving these amazingly expensive automobiles, these expensive SUVs. So they, as you saw, they did a study, the Department of Agriculture, they cross-referenced car registrations in one state. They didn't, I don't think they announced what state it was in, but they cross-checked people that get food stamps with the people's car.

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2: Fox News, I'm Tom Rigotti. The U.S. and Iran exchange fire in the Strait of Hormuz. Fox's Jennifer Griffin reports.
3: The three U.S. warships targeted by Iran Thursday faced nonstop incoming fire from Iranian drones and missiles as they traversed 500 miles through the Persian Gulf and the Strait of Hormuz.
2: President Trump says the ceasefire is still on, calling the airstrikes love taps. Virginia Supreme Court strikes down new congressional maps, dealing a blow to Democrats ahead of the midterms.
4: Ruling by the Virginia Supreme Court is a huge blow to Democrats who had hoped to redraw the maps before November, giving them more power in the Commonwealth. Last month, you may remember, voters narrowly approved a ballot measure that would have given state lawmakers the power to redraw maps and give Democrats a 10-to-1 advantage in House districts in the Commonwealth.
2: That's Fox's Mark Meredith in Washington. 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
6: A student is recovering after being hit by a car while boarding a school bus in North Haven. Jay Corwin has the details.
7: The Clintonville Elementary School student expected to be okay with non-life-threatening injuries. The 89-year-old driver who hit the student issued an infraction for passing a standing school bus and forced to surrender their license. Police say the incident, an important reminder for all to use caution around those stopped school buses.
6: Jay Corwin reporting. Hartford Healthcare Medical Group is partnering with Connecticut Minute Clinic to expand its primary care network. Hartford Healthcare President Dr. Prem Kumar says the partnership is about giving patients care when they need it. Minute Clinic locations can be found inside certain CVS pharmacy locations, and they are intended to expand access. Kumar says primary health care should be accessible to everyone. I'm Tori Gates.
1: 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Enter it now. Fox 61, traffic.
8: Still heavy traffic, 84 eastbound, exit 43 into 51 westbound, stop and go exit 56, out to 48, 91 southbound, slow, exit 35, right to 32, and it looks like Route 2 westbound starting to thin out a little bit for us. 72 is rolling east-west, Route 9 northbound, slower traffic, Route 5 into 72. Kelly Quinn.
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20: 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There's a lot of sob stories for the Democrat Party today. We've talked about a few of them. Hampshire College is closing. That was the hippie institution in Happy Valley. The five college consortium in Happy Valley is now a four college consortium. One of them has been laid off. There's a sad story in the Globe about it. When Gaurav Jashani was offered a position as an assistant professor at Hampshire College, he saw it as a good move. He teaches psychology, black studies, and disability studies. And he moved to Northampton. And now he doesn't know what he's going to do. I mean, he teaches disability studies. Then we have R.L. Goldberg. That's not a capital R, capital L. That's small R, small L with no periods. Rural. I guess you call him Rural Goldberg. He is an assistant professor of queer and trans studies. Are those two separate courses, trans studies and queer studies? He joined Hampshire in 2024. I was told that Hampshire was in a sustainable upward trajectory and there was not a danger of shutting down, said R.L., lowercase, Goldberg, uppercase, an assistant professor of queer and trans studies. If I had had a sense that things were so close to closure, that certainly would have given me pause before uprooting my life and my partner's life. Moving to a new place. Sarah Jenkins is an assistant professor of animation, creative arts, and visual culture. What's your major? I major in visual culture. Sarah Jenkins, they have a picture of her in the Globe. She has a full sleeve tattoo on her right arm. going down onto her hand.
3: At least she's committed to the bit.
20: I can't believe that R.L. Jenkins, R.L. Goldberg, and Gaurav Jashani and Sarah Jenkins will soon be unemployed. Somehow people don't, even hippies don't want to go to Hampshire College anymore. Only 667 students were enrolled as of April 15th, far fewer than the college's 1,173 target. How many are taking trans studies and queer studies and visual culture and black studies and disability studies? What is disability studies? I don't know what any of these things are. All right, we told you earlier about the superseding indictment for a Democrat state rep in Massachusetts, Flim Flam Flanagan of Dennis, the Cape Cod Democrat. But there are many, many other Democrats that are jammed up. One of them was arrested earlier this week. It's been a tough week for Virginia Democrats. The leader of the state Senate, L. Louise Lucas, was lugged the other day by the FBI. Or she hasn't been lugged, but she's going to be lugged.
3: Lugged Louise Lucas.
20: Lugged Louise, L. Louise Lucas. Her place has been raided, all of her businesses. And she was the architect of the 10-to-1, including her cannabis emporium. And she was the architect, or one of the architects, of the 10-to-1 gerrymander. So she put out is this a recent license plate that she put out? Did she just put that out this week?
3: No, the date on this was October 29th, 2025.
20: Okay, so she was planning this.
3: It was a long game brag.
20: Yeah, so she was saying that she was going to get a new license plate, and it was going to be 10, and then the seal of the state, and then 1. 10 for the 10 Democrats, 1 Republican. And she mentioned she put it on a license plate, a fake license plate. So now that she's about to be indicted, lugged, how did someone retweet it?
3: So Ben Domenech, who's on Fox a lot of the time, he said, well, after the FBI raid, maybe you can even make it yourself. Scott Jennings replied to LMAO.
20: So, Gretchen Whitmer. Speaking, don't let all these stories destroy your faith in the integrity of the Democrat Party, either on your state level or the national level. Governor Gretchen Whitmer of Michigan. She's term limited, I guess. She's not running for re-election. Her friend and prominent Michigan Democrat Frey Bedoin has just been indicted on 16 felony counts for allegedly stealing $20 million from the state. Her dear friend, her BFF Whitmer, appointed this gaffe, this eight-digit thief, to a state board that oversaw certain grants. She allegedly applied for a grant with forged documents and used the money for personal expenses. Flim Flam Flanagan says, I'm only accused of stealing a couple of $100,000. She stole $20 million, and they just issued a superseding indictment against me today. The ACLU, the American Civil Liberties Union, one of their voting rights organizers, who is also a former member of the National Democrat Training Committee, his name is Evan Altman. Evan Altman. Unlike R.L. Goldberg, both of his names are capitalized. Evan Altman has just been arrested on kiddie porn charges. He's a good Democrat. A good, good Democrat. Congressman Danny Davis from Illinois. He's about 85. He's not running for re-election. He's accomplished a lot in the Congressional Black Caucus. He's never been indicted. That makes him one of the outstanding standing ones. But he does have an aide by the name of Gerard C. Maurer. And he is the deputy district director for Congressman Danny Davis. He has just been indicted on federal fraud charges for allegedly obtaining more than $31,000 in unemployment insurance benefits during the COVID pandemic. Stop me if you've heard this one before. A politician trying to rip off a COVID welfare program? He engaged in the frauds in a fraud scheme related to the Pandemic Unemployment Assistance Program, PUA. He filed a fraudulent application for PUA benefits in which he claimed to have met COVID-related reasons for being unemployed, partially unemployed, unable to work, or unavailable to work. He was a congressional aide, so obviously he was unavailable to work. He wasn't lying about that. More Democrats in the news. You remember that woman, Sharon Alfonsi? You've probably never seen her. She's no one's watched 60 Minutes in the last 20 years. She's been around for 10, 15, 20 years. Who knows how long, Alfonsi. She's the one that wanted to write do the story saying that we were running a brutal concentration camp down in El Salvador, and she didn't want to get any comments from the Trump administration. And Barry Weiss said, you know, I think we need a comment from the Trump administration. Even if they don't want to go on camera, you got to put some chyrons up saying their response. And Alfonsi, you know, she didn't want to do that because, you know, it's 60 Minutes. You know, the ones that made up the story about the Texas Air National Guard memo, the ones who claimed that the Hunter Biden laptop was not real. There are many, many, many, many stories. So Sharon Alfonsi's been going around saying, I hope I get to keep my job because I'm just a fighter for journalism. And I want to keep doing we've got to keep corporate interests out of the show. Only Democrat interests are allowed in the show. No one should have a say in what we do except for George Soros and Chuck Schumer and AOC. Would you care to guess, Jared, if Sharon Alfonsi's contract is going to be renewed?
2: I'm going to say no.
20: You would be correct, sir. But you know, she's such a crusader for journalism. There's got to be a big, big role for her somewhere in that flourishing broadcast TV industry. Yeah, CNN. Maybe she could do a podcast with Keith Olbermann. And what's his name? Jim Acosta and Joy Reid. Maybe they can set up the podcast network for all these people who've been fired for being left-wing hack fluffers for the Democrat Party. 844-500-4242, 844-500-4242. I went up to Perfect Smiles today in Nashua, New Hampshire to get my semi-annual at teeth cleaning. It's a great place. Lori is one of the best dental hygienists. Dr. Tam checked my teeth out, made sure I was okay. Dr. Sai was there. And I ran into George, one of our listeners. He's from Fitchburg, and he's moving out like everybody. He's moving to New Hampshire. And he was there. I signed his book for him. Lori told me the day before she had a guy drove all the way up from Plymouth to Nashua, New Hampshire. That's how good Perfect Smiles is. People driving from Fitchburg, from Plymouth. They had somebody drive from the North Country in Vermont, listen to us on VMT. They're coming down. It's a great place from wherever you are in New England. Check out Perfect Smiles. Spring has sprung, so it's time to think about you. Wherever you are in New England, whether Plymouth or Fitchburg or Northern Vermont, wherever, Maine, Perfect Smiles is so worth the trip to tax-free Nashua, New Hampshire. I just told you about where I saw some people from today or heard about. They've had listeners last month from Westford, Mass, and Keene, New Hampshire, who came all the way to Nashua. I know how good Perfect Smiles is because I've been going there forever, and my teeth look better than ever, if I do say so myself. My first appointment at Perfect Smiles was today. 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
24: 91 southbound, crowding Windsor, heavier exit 35 into 32, and a lot of slow traffic pockets from 27 into Route 9, and then again moving down to 691. 84 eastbound, loaded up, exit 43 into 51, westbound exit 57 into 56, where it tightens up right through the Bulkley Bridge out to 48. Route 44, Albany Avenue, loaded out of downtown. Route 9 northbound, the slow line from Route 5 into 72. Route 2 westbound, slow again into 84. Kelly Quinn.
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28: Any showers moving out for a mainly dry evening, sundown around 8 p.m., and then it's a wet and chilly Saturday. Hi, Susan, meteorologist Joe Fury. Mother's Day is much better, milder. Can't rule out a passing shower. Very unsettled pattern down the road. The full 8-day forecast is on Channel 8, 4, 5, and 6 p.m. We'll see you then.
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1: Legislators are blaming each other for all-day sessions at the end of the 2026 legislative period. The state Senate debated all through the day and evening on Tuesday. They began again at 3:20 a.m. Wednesday to debate a bill to ban Glock pistols that could be converted to automatic weapons. The legislature faced a hard deadline of midnight Wednesday to pass all bills before the end of the session. Each party has blamed the other for the all-night marathon session. Some senators said they got no sleep for more than 36 hours. First District Congressman John Larson is receiving key endorsements in his re-election bid. Former Connecticut Senator Chris Dodd, former Congresswoman Barbara Keneally, and State Senate Deputy Majority Leader Matt Lesser have all backed Larson. The congressman is running against former Hartford Mayor Luke Bronin for the Democratic nomination. I'm Tory Gates.
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3: Route 5 East Windsor heavy between 91 and Phelps Road. 91 southbound, the worst of it, exit 35 down through 32. And pockets of slow traffic, no elbow room between exits 27, running on down to 691. Northbound heavy in through Middletown. 84 eastbound, stop and go exit 44 into the Bulkley Bridge. Westbound, you're getting crowded, exit 58, 57, harder 56 out to 48. Route 2 westbound, slow on the ramp to 84. Downtown, tight in those outbound ramps. Kelly Quinn.
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0: Carr is back.
1: 844-500-4242. David, you're next with Howie Carr. Go ahead, David.
2: Hey, Howie, how you doing?
1: Very good.
2: I want to get your take on the Virginia decision.
1: I'm very grateful. It was very close, David, as you know, 4-3. If it had gone the other way, I would be very extremely depressed. And you know, it's all of a sudden, right. If on the betting, I wonder what the betting lines are showing for the Republicans' chances of maintaining control of the House. So they've got to have gone way up since this morning, since the decision was announced, don't you think?
2: Yeah, Howie, I read the legislation. I live in Pittsburgh. I'm a guy that used to carry your books at the Friday morning meeting, as I was
1: right.
2: Doing when I called. Yeah, Howie, get this right. I read the legislation, and if I was dumb as a moonbat, it's say John Tierney, my former congressman, where Seth Moulton is now,
1: yeah.
2: You know, the wannabe Marine. I would have definitely fell for it, but I know, Howie, how can the Democrats cry it's unfair out of the 11? Now, tell me if I'm wrong. There's 11 district seats, congressional seats in Virginia. 6 belong to the left and 5 belong to the right. So the Democrats, 6, Republicans, 5. How can they say that's unfair, but the average moonbat that watches Rachel Maddow all the time wouldn't know that? You know how he said.
1: Yeah. Well, you know, the thing is, the other thing is, David, and you see it again today in the early wire reports about this decision by the Virginia Supreme Court. They said, well, you know, the Democrats were just trying to fight back against the Republicans. The Republicans started this gerrymandering. The Republicans are 20, 30, 40 years late to this, David. I mean, again, if the Republicans were doing it, the Republicans would have a seat or two in New England, which they don't. They would have more than 11% of the congressional delegation in Illinois, which they don't, even though they got 35, 40% with Trump all the last three elections. The New York delegation is gerrymandered. California is terribly gerrymandered. The Republicans were just fighting back.
2: Right, and Howie, one more point, then I'll go. Peter Torkelson was one of the last three Republicans.
1: Yep.
2: I mean, he was a rhino with that, but he used to be a Davis state rep, if I'm not wrong, Davis Starfield area.
1: Yep.
2: Before he ran for that congressional seat in the early 90s.
1: Yes, he was.
2: And he was actually there. Yeah, and I remember, and then, Howie, I'm hearing from some of the moonbats in the 6th District that Seth Moulton is more liberal than John Tierney. How can that be? John Tierney's daughter used to work, Nancy Pelosi's daughter used to work in this D.C. office. I know this because I have friends. I got eyes everywhere, Howie. I mean, that's
1: Tierney. Tierney didn't lose because he was too liberal. He lost because his wife had these two brothers who were basically gangsters, and they were putting money into his bank account. And then the cops came in, and they said, "You got $7 million in your checking account. Where did this come from?" And it came from offshore, from his gangster. He owned a helicopter. His wife had brought a helicopter for her two wise guy brothers. And he goes, "I got $7 million in the bank. I was wondering about that when I took out $150 for the weekend. I thought it was a mistake on the ATM printout." See you later, John Tierney. I'm Howie Carr. 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
12: Fox News, I'm John Saucier. President Trump, speaking of the White House Rose Garden, said part of the reason for securing the southern border was not just to stop illegal migration, but to honor angel moms, mothers whose children were killed by illegal migrants.
13: In their honor, we've rapidly turned the worst and most dangerous border in the history of our country into the strongest border in American history. We have no people come in during the last 11 months. We have zero.
12: The family of an 18-year-old college student who was allegedly shot and killed by an undocumented migrant calling on city and state leadership to make a change to sanctuary city policies. Chicago Democratic Alderman Raymond Lopez on Fox weighing in on the response from city leaders.
14: To know that we could have made some changes, or we can make changes so that this does not happen again, and to refuse to do that is not just heart-wrenching, it's gut-wrenching, and it really questions our moral compass when we are able to look people in the eye, issue statements of thoughts and prayers, and not do anything about it.
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16: A student is recovering after being hit by a car while boarding a school bus in North Haven. Jay Corwin has the details.
17: The Clintonville Elementary School student expected to be okay with non-life-threatening injuries. The
10: 89-year-old driver who hit the student issued an infraction for passing a standing school bus and forced to surrender their license. Police say the incident, an important reminder for all to use caution around those stopped school buses.
16: Jay Corwin reporting. Hartford Healthcare Medical Group is partnering with Connecticut Minute Clinic to expand its primary care network. Hartford Healthcare President Dr. Prem Kumar says the partnership is about giving patients care when they need it. Minute Clinic locations can be found inside certain CVS pharmacy locations, and they are intended to expand access. Kumar says primary health care should be accessible to everyone. I'm Tori Gates.
11: 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That's media. Enter it now. Fox 61, traffic.
17: East winds are still heavier from Phelps Road into 91. 91 south on delays are exit 3432, pockets exit 27. Had a lot of traffic. Well, it's starting to ease out. You still have some into Weathersfield, Rocky Hill, and Route 9. You're looking better between 84 and 91. Also 72 rolling. Route 3 northbound, that's road work holding you up as you're coming into Route 2. Kelly Quinn.
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0: Fast forward to December, Bob Marley and the Wailers released their live album recorded at two concerts in London in July. And Paul Simon has a number one album with Still Crazy After All These Years. The album produces four top 10 hits.
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1: Fox News, I'm John Saucier. President Trump, speaking of the White House Rose Garden, said part of the reason for securing the southern border was not just to stop illegal migration, but to honor angel moms, mothers whose children were killed by illegal migrants.
2: In their honor, we've rapidly turned the worst and most dangerous border in the history of our country into the strongest border in American history. We have no people come in during the last 11 months. We have zero.
1: A family of an 18-year-old college student who was allegedly shot and killed by an undocumented migrant is calling on city and state leadership to make a change to sanctuary city policies. Chicago Democratic Alderman Raymond Lopez on Fox weighing in on the response from city leaders.
3: To know that we could have made some changes, or we can make changes so that this does not happen again, and to refuse to do that is not just heart-wrenching, it's gut-wrenching, and it really questions our moral compass when we are able to look people in the eye, issue statements of thoughts and prayers, and not do anything about it.
1: America's listening to Fox News.
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0: pistols that could be converted to automatic weapons. The legislature faced a hard deadline of midnight Wednesday to pass all bills before the end of the session. Each party has blamed the other for the all-night marathon session. Some senators said they got no sleep for more than 36 hours. First District Congressman John Larson is receiving key endorsements in his re-election bid. Former Connecticut Senator Chris Dodd, former Congresswoman Barbara Keneally, and State Senate Deputy Majority Leader Matt Lesser have all backed Larson. The congressman is running against former Hartford Mayor Luke Bronin for the Democratic nomination. I'm Tori Gates.
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3: Clearing crash off to the right, northbound 91 exit 22S in Cromwell, southbound delays exit 3432, 84 eastbound, you're still loaded, exit 44 into 48 and westbound through the Bulkley Bridge, Route 44 Albany Avenue, heavy out of downtown to Bloomfield Ave, and then again around 202. If you're traveling 291 or 384, you have a good ride. That includes Route 2 east-west. Kelly Quinn.
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0: Manned aerial system flew back and forth past the open driver's side window of Murray's Infiniti sedan, who added that the drone's blade spin at a high rate of speed, the police say, and could cause significant injury if it was to strike the victim.
1: I thought the drone would have been going over to, you know, like a package store or like a bar or something.
0: No, they use robots with wheels for that. Asked what he was doing, Carpenter told cops he thought the victim was following him since he has observed the victim's vehicle in many different locations. Murray, police noted in an arrest report, works as a delivery driver. When questioning Carpenter, an officer reported...
1: It's strange. You see a lot of cars when you're working as a delivery driver.
0: That the suspect...
1: Best not to get paranoid.
0: The suspect smelled of alcohol and displayed signs of impairment like slurred speech and glassy eyes. And he admitted to drinking before his late-night sorties.
2: I'm struggling.
0: After the drone flights, Carpenter allegedly approached Murray's car and reached into the vehicle and grabbed the victim's phone, which struck Murray near the left eye. For breaching the threshold of the window, Carpenter was charged with burglary with assault or battery. He posted bonds totaling $150,500 on felony and misdemeanor counts. That sounds...
1: At his arraignment, he said, "We've only just begun."
3: Ha, ha, ha, ha.
0: I had to. Disney guest jumps out of Kilimanjaro Safari's truck to pee in the bushes. It's not rare for Disney guests to jump out of ride vehicles, but it is rare to see them do that so they can pee in the bushes in full view of fellow guests, cast members, and the animal residents of Disney's Animal Kingdom. Video surfaced this week of a guest. He reached several bushes a few yards away.
1: Why should we worry about it? I've seen some of the residents of Animal Kingdom relieving themselves, and they never gave a damn about it.
0: That's a very good point. They weren't kicked out of the park either. Valencap was filming from inside the truck that the guest jumped out of, and another truck is visible, stopped in the distance. The child of the man who jumped out can be heard saying, "Daddy, hurry up, they're waiting for you." When the guest is done, he runs back to the truck saying, "I'm super sorry, I had to." He starts to climb back into his seat, but the cast member driving the truck says, "Don't climb back up there, come over here." As he climbs alongside of the truck to the cab, he repeats, "I had to." The video cuts off, but as one guest in the truck said, it was likely the guest was kicked out of the park and banned from Walt Disney World property.
4: In Florida, going after Mickey Mouse, for God's sake.
1: I used to do live broadcasts from Disney World back in the old days. You know, they used to bring all the radio people.
0: Glory days, yeah.
1: Yeah, and when Animal Kingdom opened, they had us there, and there were these wires, you know, where the monkeys hung out on,
0: okay,
1: on the wires. And you know what else? I don't know if they kept those wires up because the monkeys had this really bad habit of...
0: Would they fling their feces?
1: Fortunately, we were far away. They didn't have that reach, but I worried about other people coming by.
0: You get some of those monkeys, they train.
5: It's a human being.
1: That's right. They go to spring training, you know, and they work out
0: That's
1: in the,
0: right,
1: grapefruit,
0: exactly,
1: the Grapefruit League.
0: Yep.
1: You know?
0: Georgia mayor fires entire police force for upsetting his wife. The mayor,
1: is this Boss Hogg?
0: No. Might as well be, though. Cahutta Mayor Ron Shinnick shut down the Cahutta Police Department and fired all 10 of its employees earlier this week.
1: What the Sam Hill's going on here, Meyer?
0: After officers allegedly made inappropriate comments about his spouse on Facebook, a brutal sign posted on the department's door first thing Wednesday said, "The PD has been dissolved and all personnel have been terminated." He defunded the police. It wasn't immediately clear if cops were notified in advance or only found out they'd been fired when they showed up expecting to work. "They'll get a paycheck. We're not that way, and I appreciate their service, okay? It is time for a change," Shinnick said bluntly when asked about the controversy.
1: Wow, think about the comparison between that and in Massachusetts, where a state cop can kill somebody and then while driving drunk and then get promoted.
0: Later to lose his job, but yes, yes.
1: Only through a fluke.
0: Exactly, yeah, and reluctant hectoring. The petty saga erupted late last month when several officers lodged formal complaints about the town's former clerk, Pam Shinnick, who is also the mayor's wife, continuing to work for the town.
1: A nationwide search.
0: Despite having been fired. Yeah, double dipping. She's Georgia Hackorama. She was terminated last year for apparently creating a hostile work environment in the town of less than 1,000 people, but allegedly still had access to personal and classified information. apparently some things were said online. The mayor didn't like it, so he dissolved the police department.
1: That's why the state police have the State Police Association of Massachusetts SPAM.
0: It's the night the lights went out in Georgia.
1: The Boston Police Patrolmen's Association. 603 says the only DWI I've ever heard of besides droning was Del Monte-ing. Well, intoxicated. Referring back to a tragic incident on Martha's Vineyard in the summer of 1969.
0: Apartment explosion exposes homemade bomb lab in Missouri senior living complex. A Missouri man was charged with a handful of felonies Tuesday after he was accused of making homemade bombs just before 4 a.m. Monday. Police responded to an explosion at an apartment in a federally subsidized senior housing complex in Odessa, Missouri. Three other apartments occupy the building. The explosion blew out windows up to 23 feet away.
1: This will teach him not to let me go into the early bird special.
0: A probable cause document detailed blew refrigerator doors off and collapsed part of the ceiling.
1: What do you mean I can't repaint my walker?
0: Stanley Box was at the scene of the explosion.
1: Stanley Box?
0: Yep. And admitted to having...
1: Did the cops box him in the basement?
0: He admitted to having a little home lab. You know, just something cute where I can cook up a few dynamite sticks. Where he made improvised explosive devices by watching online tutorials since he was 14 years old. The Missouri Highway Patrol...
1: So you don't learn that kind of stuff in chemistry classes nowadays like you did back in the 50s.
0: Does this look like a man who is learning in online videos since he was 14? I dare say the internet did not exist for most of his natural life.
1: Yeah, but he definitely looks deranged.
0: He sure does.
1: Is his picture available?
0: Yes, you can click on the story at HowieCarShow.com. The Missouri Highway Patrol Bomb Squad.
1: You know, he looks like the professor in, Back to the Future, doesn't he?
0: A little bit.
1: He's got the same hair, anyway.
0: Yeah, Doc Brown.
1: Yeah.
0: The bomb squad found two completed homemade bombs in the apartment, along with chemicals, materials, and tools to make more. Box relayed to investigators that he was making a big firework and had made two completed devices.
1: Doctor, where are we going this time? Prison!
0: He had made two completed devices for his daughter.
1: His daughter?
0: When your daughter got married, what did you give her for a gift? Two homemade explosive devices.
1: Wow. Considering she got married in Mar-a-Lago, I would have been in really, really serious trouble.
0: Probably. And we'll get to one more runner-up before the break. This is in Boston. Naked man arrested after allegedly breaking into Beacon Hill apartment.
1: Lovey, there goes the neighborhood. A naked man.
0: A Beacon Hill resident told police he woke up over the weekend to find a naked man on his couch smoking what appeared to be crack. Boston police arrived at the residence on Myrtle Street about 20 minutes later.
2: Crack, you never go back.
0: They said they found 28-year-old Janiel Roman naked in a bathroom on the second floor.
1: When in Rome, as the Romans do.
0: Although the residents' children were in the apartment at the time of the incident and were frightened, they didn't make any contact with Roman. Roman was arrested and charged with breaking and entering in daytime for a felony, vandalizing property, and open and gross lewdness. No possession of drug paraphernalia, anything like that? They didn't get him for smoking crack?
3: They had nowhere to hide the paraphernalia.
0: Right. There's no drug charges here.
1: Forget it, Jake. It's Boston.
3: He'll be on the city council in no time.
1: Yeah, I was going to say maybe he came up. It's just it's a short stroll up the street, up the hill.
0: Yeah, well, he can take Lamar's job.
1: 844-500-4242. We will be right back with the winners from Police Blotter Facts Friday. I'm Howie Carr.
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1: The guy said he was a real blue.
17: Yeah. Ha, ha, ha, ha.
0: All right, I think we have time for one more runner-up before the winner's couple burned neighbor's wayward drone. This is our second drone story this week.
1: How many more, Mr. Speaker? How many more heinous crimes will be committed with these heinous drones.
0: A married couple is facing felony charges after reportedly admitting to burning a drone in their fire pit after discovering the $1,200 item had mistakenly landed on their Florida property. Investigators say Christopher
1: Possession
0: Palma,
1: of a drone is nine-tenths of the law, is it not?
0: I would agree. I'm kind of on their side on this one. Christopher Paula, 40 years old, was flying his drone in his neighborhood around 11:30 p.m. when it lost communication while in flight over his Port St. Lucie neighborhood.
1: Late-night drones.
0: I know.
1: Do you think they could be connected to alcohol use?
0: What do you think they're trying to see so late at night? The drone, Paula told police, was programmed to automatically return to its home point when connection is lost. However, instead of flying back to his residence, the drone touched down in the backyard of a house owned by Sandra Marcellus. Marcellus, who bought the property, lives there with her husband, Alquidivan Daniels. Using a GPS tracking feature, Paula determined its drone's last known position. He knocked on the door, and through the Ring doorbell camera, the owner said, "You don't have a bleeping drone anymore, sir." They burned it, so he sued him. All right, these are the winners. Homeless Florida man hops on stranger's yacht, says he's holding it for a friend, President Trump. A homeless man in the U.S. has been arrested after he hopped...
17: Everybody's always blaming me for everything.
0: ...on a stranger's yacht and refused to leave, telling cops that he was holding the vessel for his friend, President Donald Trump.
1: Trump's not a yacht guy.
0: No,
1: he's
0: not.
1: He's a golf guy.
0: Yeah, he's a golf guy. He's a helicopter guy. He's a plane guy. He's not a yacht guy. Terry Eugene Roberts Jr. climbed the yacht docked on the Miami River and threatened the owner, who was forced to call in the law enforcement agencies. The body cam footage captured the entire exchange.
1: He should have said Jared Kushner and, Ivanka. They're the ones who live down there.
0: He told the cops, "You guys aren't supposed to be here. It's maritime law. This boat belongs to Donald Trump. No. You need to call him." None of these are the owners of the boat. He was escorted off of the boat.
1: Lloyd Bridges could not be reached for comment.
0: Miami woman allegedly lured man to luxury condo via Instagram, then robbed him with two accomplices.
18: Giggity, giggity, giggity, giggity.
0: A blonde Florida woman, which is not exactly truthful. I saw her roots. She's not blonde.
1: There's no way she's blonde.
0: Was arrested after allegedly messaging a man on social media and inviting him to her Miami apartment, only to rob him blind. Nicole Cano, 30, faces charges of false imprisonment and strong-arm robbery after allegedly...
1: And also Botox overdoses.
0: After allegedly inviting the victim to her luxury Biscayne Bay condo on April 11th around 8 p.m., Kano allegedly asked the man over on Instagram to have drinks, but the meetup quickly took a turn. He thought it was a nicer turn, as while the victim was on her balcony, two other women emerged from a bedroom. And, you know, being a guy, you would say, "Oh, I didn't know this was going to be a more fun night."
1: Not a threesome, a foursome.
0: Not a thruple, a quadruple.
1: It's like I'm back in Somerville.
0: The trio, however, demanded money, but the man told them he didn't have any cash. When he tried to leave, a struggle broke out, and the women told him he was, quote, going to pay. During the scuffle...
1: How far up were they in this alleged luxury condo?
0: It doesn't say what floor they were on. During the scuffle, the victim's gold chain was yanked from his neck. He managed to keep the chain, but a $300 gold cross pendant was taken before he broke free, fled the apartment, and screamed for help.
1: So he had all this jewelry, but no cash.
0: Right. He later called police. On May 1st, the victim identified Kano in a six-photo lineup, according to the charging document. Kano was arrested and booked into the Turner Guilford Knight Correctional Center. She pleaded not guilty and was assigned a public defender.
1: Was she not guilty or not, do you think?
0: She was definitely guilty.
1: I think so, too.
0: Yes.
1: I wonder if she had had all those injections around her lips, if she'd have been a little differently, look a little different.
0: Probably a little better, and who knows where else she had injections.
1: Yeah.
0: But
1: maybe she needs injections for some... contracted.
0: God. But you can read all those stories at HowieCarShow.com. They're posted online.
1: All right. Well, I'd like to wish a happy Mother's Day to all the mothers out there. How about you, Taylor?
0: Likewise. Happy Mother's Day.
1: Jared?
3: Happy Mother's Day, mothers and birthing persons everywhere.
1: I'm Howie Carr. 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
28: Fox News, I'm Tom Rigotti. Russia and Ukraine agree to a short ceasefire. Fox's Jared Halpern reports.
29: The three-day ceasefire, beginning May 9th and ending May 11th, coincides with Victory Day, when Russia marks the defeat of Nazi Germany in World War II. In a social media post, President Trump says the ceasefire will include a suspension of all kinetic activity and a prisoner swap of 1,000 prisoners from each country.
28: Virginia's Supreme Court declares a Democrat-led redistricting effort unconstitutional. Here's Fox's Mark Meredith.
30: Less than a month ago, Virginia Democrats were celebrating as a ballot measure allowed them to redraw maps, giving them a 10-to-1 advantage in the number of House seats representing Virginia. The court's ruling means Virginia will likely keep its current map, essentially splitting up power equally.
28: The high court ruling that lawmakers violated procedure with the law that put the maps up for a public vote. America's listening to Fox News.
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2: Two people are safe after being rescued. Last night off the coast of New Haven, a man alerted police at around 9 p.m. that he could not contact his friends on the water. Searchers found the pair, who reported their boat capsized at around 5 p.m. They were taken to an area hospital. Their names and conditions were not released. Legislators are blaming each other for all-day sessions at the end of the legislative period. Here's John Bayback.
4: The state Senate debated all day and night on Tuesday on various bills before starting up again at 3:20 in the morning on Wednesday to debate a gun bill. The legislature faced a hard deadline of midnight on Wednesday to pass all bills before the end of the session, each party blaming the other for all-night marathon sessions, some senators complaining they got no sleep for more than 36 hours.
2: He's John Bayback, and I'm Tory Gates.
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5: All right.

0: Very exciting to have our friends Chapter with us. Very exciting. Because I know they can help so many of you. I mean, tens of thousands of you. If you're turning 65 or you're older, then I know you're like me and you're getting bombarded with Medicare spam. And it's not just in the fall. It's annoying. It's confusing. Mailers, robocalls, ads, they'll target you everywhere you watch and listen. They'll claim different things. What we need going through this process is real, honest help from someone who's knowledgeable, right? That's why you need to call Chapter. Chapter. My friends at Chapter cut through the confusion and simplify the process. And you want to get a head start on this. That's the best way to get this under control and get the best plan you possibly can with Chapter. They want to make this stage of your life less stressful, starting with a Medicare plan that actually fits your needs. Now, what do they mean by that? They mean that covers your doctors, covers specialists, covers the prescriptions you need, all uniquely your medical care. What are the best ones in the whole country? You shouldn't wait until fall to find out this information. You shouldn't wait until the fall. You should find out now. Now, maybe some of you are saying, I already had somebody help me. Well, get a second opinion. I assure you that it matters. There's a lot at stake. Your health's at stake and your money's at stake. 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Maybe you already have them. They'll tell you that too. 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Takes less than 20 minutes to get started. So I want to encourage you strongly, dial #250, say the keyword Medicare help. That's #250, say the keyword Medicare help. All right, we are back. President Trump at the Lincoln Memorial reflecting pool yesterday. An ABC reporter, with this war going on, how come you're focused on this? Because this is a remarkable man that can focus on many things, and he's trying to improve our nation's capital because he loves the country and he wants to show it off. Cut two, go.
1: Mr. President, you are here against the backdrop of the war in Iran. Yeah. Why focus on all these projects right now?
2: You know why? Because I want to keep our country beautiful and safe. Beautiful also. This place was a disgusting place. It was Washington Monument, the Lincoln Memorial, and we had a terrible disgust. I don't know, you probably don't see dirt, but I do. And you walk down this pond. If you would have walked down, they'll tell you better than anybody. They had to take 11 or 12 truckloads of garbage out of that lake, out of that water, and it sat there for years like that. And that's not what our country is about. Our country is about beauty, cleanliness, safety, great people, not a filthy capital.
1: What is the status?
2: It's such a stupid question you ask. We're fixing up the reflecting pond to the Lincoln Memorial, the Washington Monument, and you say, why are you fixing it up? Because you can understand dirt maybe better than I can, but I don't allow it. This is one of the worst reporters. She's with ABC Fake News, and she's a horror show. She's saying, why would you bother fixing this up? Why would I bother taking 11 or 12 truckloads of filth out of the water in front of the Lincoln Monument? That's what made our country great. Beauty made our country. People made our country great. A question like that is a disgrace to our country.
0: It really is a disgrace. Here he is trying to do a million things at once. The guy is full of energy, whether it's foreign policy, domestic policy, or whether it's the beauty of our nation's capital and the safety of our nation's capital. Look at what he's done. And look at what he wants to do. Whether it's the ballroom, the reflecting pond, the Jefferson Memorial, the Washington Memorial, the Lincoln Memorial. I mean, what's to complain about? They complain about everything, the media and the left. They're crazy. And he's right. He wants things to look nice. He wants things so when you're in Washington, you feel good and you're safe. Isn't that a positive thing? Now, here's the deal. If it were the New Deal and the Depression, and it was Franklin Roosevelt, and he was spending tens of billions of dollars in today's dollars, hundreds and hundreds of billions of dollars, for people to paint murals, for people to wash the monuments, for people to build new monuments, for people to expand the White House to have a ballroom and so forth. Hey, isn't that great? Because that's what he did, things like that. That's great. Put people to work, did all these things. Here you have Donald Trump who's trying, in many cases, through the private sector with private funds, but nonetheless, who's trying to keep up the Capitol and the Capitol grounds and so forth and so on. What's he supposed to do? Roll up into a ball in the corner because of what's going on in Iran or what's going on in some other part of the world? No. We're going to miss this man when he's gone. I'm telling you that right now. We're going to miss this man, which is why...
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2: Fox News, I'm John Saucier. This fragile ceasefire barely holding between Iran and the United States. Secretary of State Marco Rubio telling reporters in Rome that President Trump's views on Iran have not changed.
3: The president's perspective is clear. He thinks that Iran is a threat and it needs to be addressed.
2: U.S. forces firing on and disabling two Iranian oil tankers Friday after exchanging fire with Iranian forces in the Strait of Hormuz overnight. The United Arab Emirates, meanwhile, reported another Iranian missile and drone attack. The CEO of Airbnb, Brian Chesky, on Fox Business, talking about how many people stay at Airbnbs in the 11 cities hosting the World Cup soccer tournament this summer.
4: About 100,000 homes have been listed on Airbnb in the 16 cities where the World Cup would be hosting. And we're expecting record demand. In fact, we expect in our 18-year history, this will be the number one event ever for bookings at Airbnb.
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9: Two people are safe after being rescued last night off the coast of New Haven. A man alerted police at around 9 p.m. that he could not contact his friends on the water. Searchers found the pair, who reported their boat capsized at around 5 p.m. They were taken to an area hospital. Their names and conditions were not released. Legislators are blaming each other for all-day sessions at the end of the legislative period. Here's John Bayback.
10: The state Senate debated all day and night on Tuesday on various bills before starting up again at 3:20 in the morning on Wednesday to debate a gun bill. The legislature faced a hard deadline of midnight on Wednesday to pass all bills before the end of the session, each party blaming the other for all-night marathon sessions, some senators complaining they got no sleep for more than 36 hours.
9: He's John Bayback, and I'm Tory Gates.
1: Have you heard the news?
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11: If there's no ceasefire, you're just going to have to look at one big glow coming out of Iran.
1: U.S. eyes on the hantavirus.
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17: Now, a year in rock spotlight, 1969. Low-budget film Easy Rider captures the public imagination with a soundtrack by Steppenwolf, The Birds, and The Electric Prunes. The Woodstock Music and Art Fair is held August 15th through 18th on Max Yazger's farm in Bethel. 32 of the biggest bands of the day play to a crowd estimated at 500,000. The event is later released as a movie and album.

from their appearance at Woodstock, San Francisco band Santana hits the top 10 with their debut album, Evil Ways. The festival undoubtedly immortalized Jimi Hendrix and ushered in the era of large rock concerts and arena rock bands. Also in October, Led Zeppelin have their only U.S. top 10 hit when Whole Lotta Love reaches number 4.

The Allman Brothers Band released their debut album on Capricorn Records to good reviews but limited sales. And 7 years after his last number one, Elvis Presley tops the charts with Suspicious Minds. Morning.

0: Andy West. Let's take a look back at this week in sports history. We'll start off in 1968. Jim Catfish Hunter of the Oakland A's pitches a perfect game, beating the Twins 4-0. It's the first perfect game in the American League regular season in 46 seasons. This week in 1969, the plans for the NFL-AFL merger are completed. The NFL will consist of two conferences of 13 teams, the AFC and the NFC. The NFL will move three franchises, Baltimore, Cleveland, and Pittsburgh, to the AFC.
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0: The Lakers win their first NBA championship in LA with a 114-100 victory over the Knicks in Game 5. Jumping ahead this week in 1994, the Denver Nuggets would have...

0: everyone. It's Chrissy.
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11: Fox News, I'm Tom Rigotti. The U.S. and Iran continue to exchange blows in the Persian Gulf region. Fox's Aisha Hazmi's at the White House.
12: U.S. forces disabled two more vessels for violating the U.S. blockade on Iranian ports. It's the latest attack in a tit-for-tat between the two nations.
11: While President Trump insists the ceasefire continues, a peace deal is yet to be made, and Trump says U.S. forces will do what's necessary in the conflict. A Utah judge will continue to allow cameras in the courtroom for hearings involving the accused killer of conservative activist Charlie Kirk.
13: The judge handed the defense a legal setback, ruling that cameras and microphones will continue to be allowed in the courtroom during the proceedings. Robinson is accused of fatally shooting Kirk on September 10th, 2025, and could face the death penalty if convicted.
11: That's Fox's Claudia Cowan. 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
18: Two people are safe after being rescued. Last night off the coast of New Haven, a man alerted police at around 9 p.m. that he could not contact his friends on the water. Searchers found the pair, who reported their boat capsized at around 5 p.m. They were taken to an area hospital. Their names and conditions were not released. Legislators are blaming each other for all-day sessions at the end of the legislative period. Here's John Bayback.
19: The state Senate debated all day and night on Tuesday on various bills before starting up again at 3:20 in the morning on Wednesday to debate a gun bill. The legislature faced a hard deadline of midnight on Wednesday to pass all bills before the end of the session, each party blaming the other for all-night marathon sessions, some senators complaining they got no sleep for more than 36 hours.
18: He's John Babak, and I'm Tory Gates.
10: Have you heard the news?
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